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6: 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And we start in Los Angeles, where there's a new plan in anticipation of the big bumps in tourism that we're going to see for the World Cup and the Olympics. The city of Los Angeles wants to relax their restrictions on short-term rentals, Airbnbs. They want to make it easier, at least until 2030, for someone that owns a second home to turn that into a short-term rental, thinking that, well, you might have a whole lot of people that want to rent more than just a hotel room. They want to rent a house for the big ol' Olympics. But of course, there are a lot of housing advocates that are very against this, saying, no, no, no, no, no. That's taking homes off the market. That is places where we should be leasing so we can have people live here affordably. Although I got to imagine any rental property that was going to be an Airbnb was definitely not going to be affordable housing. But here's the problem with all of this. The reason that we need the Airbnb lessening of the restrictions is because we're going to see a huge bump in tourism because of these big international events. The World Cup is in less than a month. Here's the problem. The bookings for LA area hotels are not nearly what was anticipated for this. Now, the World Cup's a really strange event. The Olympics is going to be a different beast, but the World Cup being in an entire continent in different host cities means that it's very spread out as to where you want to go if you want to see. There's only 8 games being played in Los Angeles County, and they're not being played in the city of Los Angeles at all. It's all being played at SoFi Stadium. So maybe we should be looking at the hotel bookings for Inglewood. But you have games that are being played in Southern California, games being played in San Jose, games being played in Kansas and Philadelphia. Oh, and of course, games being played in Toronto and Mexico. And if you are just a big World Cup fan and you want to go to one of those events, well, Los Angeles sure seems to be the most expensive of all of them. And that's a major issue right there. Not only are the hotels expensive, but the tickets for the game. Have you seen how much it costs to, if you want to just go to a World Cup game and you don't even care the countries that are playing, you want to see Paraguay versus the Netherlands? I don't think that's one of the games, but it's something close to that. It's going to cost you a whole lot of money. I think it's like Belgium versus Paraguay. I was close. You can get Belgian fries in Belgium and in the Netherlands. I should know. I've been to Amsterdam, and I remember the fries being very, very good. But this leads to a bigger problem in that it is very expensive to travel to Los Angeles. Our hotels are very expensive, and we want to make them even more expensive by putting up even more increases to the hotel taxes on the ballot. There are two things on the LA city ballot. There's three things. One, which I will never stop talking about because it's the funniest damn thing I've ever heard of, is Measure CB, which is allowing the city of Los Angeles to send tax bills to illegally operating pot stores. That's an insane statement right there. But there's also going to be two measures, Measure TT and Measure TC. One will increase the hotel sales tax through 2030 because of all the tourism that's coming for the Olympics and the World Cup. And it would also increase what they can charge the hotel tax on. It wouldn't just be for bookings. They also want to make it, sir, that you get a 15 or 16% tax whenever you get a spa treatment. And we're just making it even less expensive. This is also happening at the same time that the city of LA passed the 30 by 28, where the hotel workers and people working at the airports are going to make $30 an hour by 2028. And a lot of these hotels are saying the only way they can pay for that is to massively raise the rates. So I'm not surprised at all that hotel booking isn't nearly what they expected for the 2026 World Cup. And at the rate that Los Angeles is going when it comes to affordability, I think the Olympics are going to see a similar thing. Because just based on the initial offerings to locals, the ticket prices for these Olympic events are crazy. Unless, of course, you want to go to the really unpopular events, then you'd probably be able to get a decent ticket. But it is so expensive to go to one of these things. It should not cost you thousands and thousands of dollars to get a nosebleed seat for one of these games, but it is. Now, another tax hike that is going to be on your ballot if you live in Los Angeles County is Measure ER. And I had a long conversation this afternoon with Susan Shelley from the Howard Jarvis Taxpayer Association about this on the John Phillips Show. And look, Measure ER is yet another sales tax increase. We already have a huge sales tax in LA County. 9.75% of everything you buy gets taxed. They want to increase that 50 cents to 10.25%, and that's the base for the county. Certain cities have their taxes on top of that, including the city of LA, including Antelope Valley cities, Palmdale and Lancaster, where if this tax goes through, Palmdale and Lancaster will have the highest sales tax of any city in the nation. And for what exactly? Now, LA County says we need this because of all the federal cuts to health care. But in their own piece where they say we need Measure ER, who does the county ask of all the services that are going to go away if we don't have this? Barbara Ferrer.
4: Yeah.
6: Barbara Ferrer.
4: Next slide.
6: The queen of COVID. The mask matron.
4: I have no idea.
6: Barbara Ferrer talked about all the things that they will do with this money. And considering the LA County Department of Public Health's track record on pretty much everything, I don't want to give them any more money just because I don't want her getting any more money. She claims that she cares about the environment, but where's the LA County Department of Public Health going after the street vendors that we don't regulate that are dumping grease on the streets of Los Angeles? Now, as we're in the middle of the LA mayor's race, and there's a lot of talk going on about Spencer Pratt. The new poll came out from Emerson College and Inside California Politics showing Karen Bass at 30, Spencer Pratt at 22. So he's not too far behind her. But let's not forget why Spencer Pratt is running to begin with. And that is because his home burned down in the Palisades fire. And there is a little more fallout coming out from the Palisades fire, specifically the original controversy. And the original controversy is that Karen Bass wasn't here. Karen Bass was in Ghana. Well, one of the reporters for CBS News that was on the ground before Karen Bass was covering the destruction that was going on, he wrote a book about the disaster that was the wildfire and the ensuing disaster of the rebuilding. And he is reporting in this book that one, Karen Bass definitely knew about the weather because, of course, she did. She also didn't tell any of her staffers where she was going. She didn't tell them that she was going to Ghana. Nobody was effectively in charge of the city, which is why the city didn't hold any kind of press conference being prepared for the crazy weather event that everyone was aware of. And speaking of Karen Bass, she held a fancy press conference yesterday announcing more than 100 arrests in the burglary crime wave. And another burglary happened the night after. The irritating thing when Karen Bass has these press conferences with the LAPD is she claims at the same time, we're woefully understaffed and we're trying to hire, but don't you worry, crime levels are as low as they've been in 60 years. And I don't know anybody that is buying it. I'm glad to see what they made arrests, but when you have somebody that's arrested that committed 30 home burglaries, think about the percentages there. It is less than a, what, 3% chance when you commit one of these things that you'll be caught? That's pretty bad. And there's a debate going on in Santa Monica because some of the locals that live near the Santa Monica airport that's already scheduled to close by 2030, they want it closed now. They hate the airport because they hate the airport noise. And here's the thing. You knew what you were getting into when you moved into an airport town. If you live in El Segundo, you don't get to complain about the sound of planes. If you live in Burbank, where North Hollywood is on Hollywood Way, you knew what you were getting into. You don't get to complain about Burbank Airport. I live very close to Van Nuys Airport. I don't get to complain about that. But what's interesting is while some people are complaining about the airplane noise, one expert pointed out, once they close the Santa Monica Airport, you might have even more airport noise because right now that airspace is closed off to LAX. LAX can't use it because it's reserved for that airport and their small planes. And I think JSX now does a Santa Monica to Vegas flight. That's probably a really fun flight. So if they close the airport entirely, there might be even more flight traffic going around Santa Monica. But look, you know what you're getting into if you move next to an airport. So don't act like you had no idea. There is an ongoing debate about what to do about the homeless. And CBS LA did an interesting profile on a woman that's calling herself an unhoused blogger. And she wants to really put a face to the tragedies that are going on. The problem is she's in a very different category than the homeless problem that we all have a problem with. She's a woman that claims that she has had some severe mental illness, was living with family, and had a roommate situation that turned bad, and now she's living in a women's shelter. And she has a lot of issues, including like how hard it is to get on disability. Apparently, she can only work so much or she will lose the funds that she gets. That's not the homeless problem that we're all worried about. The homeless problem that we're all worried about is the rampant drug use that we're seeing on the streets in the tents. You know, I was just in San Francisco, and as long as you stay out of certain neighborhoods, the Tenderloin, Soma, and the Mission, San Francisco looks night and day different than Los Angeles. You do not see tents. You will see a guy or two just lying around. I did see one guy Sunday at 7 a.m. doing the fentanyl fold. And the first time you see that up close, you don't forget it. But in L.A., it's everywhere, in every neighborhood, and the streets are filthy. That's what people are fed up about. Even in Venice, where apparently someone got attacked outside of a homeless shelter and almost got his arm cut off. Now, speaking of San Francisco, Daniel Lurie has been cracking down on the open-air drug markets in the Tenderloin, but there's only so much they can do when they don't want to deport the Hondos. Hondos is what the drug addicts call the Honduran drug dealers that sell them fentanyl. Because we try to arrest them, they claim they're victims of human trafficking, and the judges let them off, or the juries let them off. Occasionally, Brooke Jenkins gets a win. But because we cannot get rid of the Hondos, the problem just gets exported into neighboring areas. So first this was just the Tenderloin, then it spread to Soma. Now that they're cracking down on the Tenderloin in Soma, the open-air drug market is spreading to the Mission. Used to just be known for the open-air prostitution and the illegal sale of stolen goods in the illegal street vending. Now it's also known for the open-air drug market. But here's what I'll say. At least in San Francisco, if you know which neighborhoods to stay out of, you will feel safe and you'll have a lot of fun because it's a super fun city, has great restaurants. I love getting around in the Waymos. Comparatively, I don't understand how we call LA a city. It's not a city. It is a loose connection of neighborhoods that are all very hard to get to from one another. And the only part of a city that you can call a city is downtown LA, and downtown LA is scary as hell. So I don't consider Los Angeles a city the way I would consider San Francisco a city. San Francisco is facing a massive budget deficit, $643 million, which is why Daniel Lurie is looking to make cuts in all different kinds of departments and including personnel. Look, this is something we have to do. San Francisco is recovering, but it's not recovering fast enough. But I would argue before you cut things like, you know, senior care and Meals on Wheels, cut the homeless programs, cut all the nonprofits that are still being paid to pass out harm reduction paraphernalia. We know it's still happening. Those should be the first NGOs services on the chopping block. And everyone's talking about the cost of living right now. You know, inflation is up, the gas prices are up, but it was expensive to live here before this stupid war. It'll be expensive to live here after this stupid war. But for certain professions, it's getting so expensive that people are saying, screw it. And one of those professions is teachers. It is getting so expensive to live in a lot of these cities where we obviously need teachers. And yes, they should be getting paid, but even the ones that are winning all these sweetheart contracts, it's still not enough. And some of them are just saying, forget it, I'm leaving. And we're actually seeing a big teacher shortage, which is also falling in line with a big student shortage. So maybe that problem will work itself out. But I get it. It is very expensive to live here, and teachers can only make so much. Now, some would argue, hey, they don't need to make that much. They only work 9 months out of the year, and that is true. But you have to pay rent more than your 9 months out of the year, so what do you do with that? And Gavin Newsom is set to release his May revise tomorrow, the revised budget, and a bunch of healthcare advocates are very upset that he's not restoring the funding for healthcare for people in the country illegally, which this state of California cannot afford. We have the trial beginning in the lawsuit over San Diego's trash fees. San Diego residents are suing the city over these trash fees that have no justification whatsoever. And they're trying to argue that the mayor and members of the city council should not have to testify in that trial. Of course they should. And in the governor's race, we have it. The Javier Becerra video that everybody is talking about. Javier Becerra saw what happened with Katie Porter when she pretty much tried to walk out of a Julie Watts interview and said, you know what? I can do better, Annie Rose Ramos.
4: By the way, this is a profile piece. This is not a gotcha piece, right?
6: That is going everywhere. And of every scandal surrounding the new front runner Becerra, this one may stick better than others because it was the interview that was the downfall of Katie Porter, and Javier Becerra complaining about an interview before it even started. It's real defensive and it's real pathetic. That's what we got today in the California Report. 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
7: Tough in La Crescenta with a stall. 210 westbound before La Crescenta Avenue. This conked out car's in the right lane. Delays out of La Cañada leaving Angeles Crest Highway. Out to Silver Lake 5 southbound before Fletcher. It's a crash, but everyone's out of lanes now. That's great news. Delays still backing up on that 5 southbound. Out of Burbank getting away from Alameda. And tough on the 91 eastbound in Anaheim from the 57 freeway all the way to Green River.
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0: Wang on Talk Radio 790 KABC. Let's go to Scott in Santa Ana. Scott, hello.
1: Hey, Randy, how are you doing?
0: Doing great.
1: Great. So this is a two-parter. It's on to the Los Angeles once again doing what they do best, not thinking forward on the second homes and allowing them to be used as Airbnbs, but they're not taking into consideration. I've been in the mortgage business for about 25 years, and they're not taking into consideration that if I obtain a loan and claim that as a second home, I get a better interest rate, lower payments. And if I use it as an investment property, I potentially am committing occupancy fraud, which can lead to mortgage acceleration, which is full payment, or closure, or federal charges of bank fraud. So they didn't think that one through. And then for the conspiracy theories out there, if they did think it through, they could tell the banks to run their AI rolls against any address being listed for rent that is a second home that they're currently servicing, and they could foreclose on it and buy it on pennies on the dollar and make it affordable housing.
0: You know, I'd hate to think that that was their intention all along, because it sure makes more sense that they are completely incompetent, but it wouldn't surprise me that is one of the goals out of this. But of course, like most things with the city of Los Angeles, they haven't thought it through at all.
1: Right. So yeah, they're encouraging people to potentially break the law. I'm not a lawyer, but just saying. It's kind of interesting.
0: Very interesting. Thanks so much for the call, Scott. Appreciate it. You know, I want to make sure that you're aware that I'm filling in for John Phillips all week. I've been having a lot of fun. You know, it's funny. I used to, I wouldn't say panic, but I definitely would like be more concerned that like, oh, it's so much more work to do 4 hours a day by myself. But, you know, it's true with anything. When you've put in the reps, it really does get a lot easier. And I've got such a system down for how I do show prep. It's so organized with the blog that I do, the California Report, that I'm having a blast. Like, I don't stress about this show anymore. I don't stress about that show anymore. We kind of know what we're doing, and we're having a good time, and we're having a good vibe. But had a lot of fun today talking to Susan Shelley and Ariana Ossenmacher, who's from the LA County Young Republicans. She came on as well. And we broke down that entire Javier Becerra interview. Well, at least the 7 minutes that's been posted so far. I want the full unedited interview, please.
2: By the way, this is a profile piece. This is not a gotcha piece, right?
0: What a disaster. Coming up next, we're going to get some real talking with Ramen Real Talk. So keep it right here. It's the News Blitz with Randy Wang on Talk Radio 790 KABC.
3: KABC. California Attorney General Rob Bonta sent a letter to FIFA today raising concerns about reports of potentially misleading ticket practices related to the 2026 World Cup. Bonta's letter follows reports that FIFA may have sold tickets based on seating categories displayed on stadium maps and later altered those seating categorizations before assigning precise seat locations. The LA City Council is acting to strengthen enforcement around so-called red flag days. That's when there's a high risk of wildfires. The council is seeking options to increase fines and expand patrol and towing capacity on days when red flag warnings are issued. An exception's been made, though, for barbecuing, which council members claim would disproportionately affect Latino families. And gas prices have stabilized for the moment. The average price of a gallon of regular gas in LA County is $6.23. Those are the headlines. I'm Sharon Reardon.
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5: Up in La Crescenta with a stall. 210 westbound before La Crescenta Avenue. This conked out car's in the right lane. Delays out of La Cañada leaving Angeles Crest Highway. Out to Silver Lake 5 southbound before Fletcher. It's a crash, but everyone's out of lanes now. That's great news. Delays still backing up on that 5 southbound. Out of Burbank getting away from Alameda and tough on the 91 eastbound in Anaheim from the 57 freeway all the way to Green River.
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10: A common sense Republican running for Congress in a seat once held by Adam Schiff?
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4: 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It's 5:30 in LA. That means you're either sitting at a bar or sitting in traffic. 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
0: It is the News Blitz with Randy Wang on Talk Radio 790 KABC. 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You know, this is interesting. We get suggestions from our listeners all the time for guests that they would like to see on this show or the John Phillips Show. And just yesterday, I got an email from listener Paul in Stockton, and he said, "Howdy, how about having Ramen from YouTube on as a guest? He would be a good match for your show. Love your show. Great subject matter." And I said, "Well, isn't that funny, Paul? Ramen of Ramen Real Talk is actually scheduled to be on the show today. I'd like to introduce you now to the popular YouTuber Ramen Real Talk. 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
15: What's shaking, man? How are you?"
0: So you can follow Ramen, by the way, on youtube.com/@RamenRealTalk, R-A-M-I-N. Ramen, you have done something that I think everyone in California would be very interested in. You looked through every single tax hike that is going to be on the June ballot.
15: Yep, absolutely. And I really read through these things, and they make me angry. So that's why I had to make the video about these things.
0: Well, and let's start with a few of them, including you're in Santa Clara County, and
15: right.
0: In San Jose, there's going to be something called Measure A, which is a hotel tax hike, taking it from 10% to 12%, which, by the way, is a luxury. It's about to go to 16% in L.A. But apparently, Matt Mahan, who is currently running for governor, who is claiming that his budgets are balanced in San Jose, the current budget is only balanced if this tax hike goes through.
15: Yep. You know, and actually, I'm not interested at all. I don't want any new taxes, but this is going to get $10 million, I think. It's a 2% increase. But here's what people kind of fail to realize, right? A 2% increase in San Jose means the guys who were going to come here at the convention centers or, you know, the energy conferences or the tech conferences, they're going to move their shows to Las Vegas again, where they used to go, or even to some other cities. There's nothing enticing about coming to San Jose. And that means that the dry cleaning shop down the street isn't going to get the dry cleaning business anymore.

0: I'm Chris Jakimic. I served in the United States Air Force, and I deployed 3 times. 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And one way you can do that is store your weapons safely. Store all your guns securely. 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
2: This point.
3: Well, and I think that's the thing that California voters are starting to come to terms with, I would hope, is that us throwing money at the problem doesn't fix the problem. It's true with education. It's true with homelessness. Just because we spend a lot of money and we create a lot of programs and create a lot of jobs doesn't mean we actually had any noticeable results. And you're totally right. We're spending more money than we have ever spent before on education. And the product that we are putting out is awful. And that's why one of the reasons that we are seeing enrollment decline up and down the state of California, notably in the Bay Area, where we're talking about school closures now.
2: 100%. I mean, let me tell you something that I was speaking to Gloria Romero, who's running for lieutenant governor. And, you know, as a lieutenant governor, she sits on the regents of the boards of the UCs. San Diego, UC San Diego, when students come in from high school, 70% of them have to take remediation, which means they have to go back and take a high school reading class, a high school math class, a high school English class. They're in college and they can't read a college level, which is it's preposterous, honestly.
3: We're speaking with Ramen. You can check out his YouTube channel at Ramen Real Talk. Now, you've got the hotel tax going on in San Jose. There are two different hotel tax measures on the city of Los Angeles. One is to temporarily increase the hotel tax from 14 to 16%, then after the Olympics, lower it to 15%. But then another one, which they're disguising as cutting out a loophole where Expedia doesn't have to pay the hotel tax. They want to charge you now a hotel tax, 14 to 16%, for everything that you spend on at a hotel, including spa services.
2: Wow. Okay. And I guess you're also doing the whole no traffic in Los Angeles thing for the Olympics, I guess, too, right? No vehicles, no cars. It's all going to be public transportation, I believe, right?
3: That's not really going to work out. And what we've noticed is with all these punitive hotel taxes and the $30 an hour minimum wage in the city of Los Angeles for tourism hotel tax, hotel workers, what we're actually seeing a month away from the World Cup, where 8 matches are going to get played in Inglewood, is the expectations for hotel bookings are way down.
2: Yeah. Yeah, I agree. You guys have 25 measures in LA County. Insane. 25 new taxes. And I, on my channel, I told everybody, if it costs you a single penny, if it's a new measure, if it's a new tax, if it's a new bill, if it's any new parcel, bond, or whatever it is, vote no. And I think I only gave 3 endorsements. One was to the term limits in, I believe, San Francisco. And making the mayor with his term finish with the city council's term as well. And there was one more, which I don't have off the top of my head. But yeah, those are the only three bills that I said get a yes vote, and that's it.
3: We've got a really crazy one in Los Angeles. This is maybe the strangest thing that voters will ever have to vote on. But there is a ballot measure in the city of Los Angeles that ever since we legalized recreational cannabis, there has been a legal cannabis market that has been competing with an illegal cannabis market that doesn't have to pay the taxes or the fees and everything else. The city of Los Angeles claims that it is nearly impossible to shut down these illegal growers, these illegal storefronts. It's impossible to evict them. I don't understand it. They claim it's really hard. So what they want voters to vote on is called Measure CB, that if the voters say yes, it would enable the city to send a tax bill to the illegally operating unlicensed businesses. Have you ever heard of something like this?
2: How is that going to even be collected? I don't even understand how they're going to collect a tax like that. I mean, I'm already in an illegal business. What makes you think I'm going to respond to you when you come knocking on my door?
3: It's complete insanity. I don't understand how these people put these together.
2: You know, half the time I think that some of these bills are passed or put together by staffers and lower level people who have this, you know, very shiny view of the world. I call it my Adam Carolla view, you know, people drinking and sipping wine on the bullet train going from San Francisco to Los Angeles with their bicycles, you know, on board. We don't live in Amsterdam, so I don't think that's ever going to work. And I think these people have these pie in the sky dreams.

0: and they're trying to make them. California is an experimental pot, right? It's just basically a test lab, and we're trying to figure out if this works. Great. Other states will come in and incorporate what we're doing here. And one of my favorite test labs is San Francisco and Los Angeles. We test everything here to see if we can make it fly for the rest of California and then rest of the United States, and it's terrible.
1: Oh, and the cities don't even pay attention to what each other's doing. There are so many dumb ideas that San Francisco did first. San Francisco already realized was a mistake, and they turned the corner on it. And Los Angeles is like, well, let's double down on that.
0: Yeah, let me throw one at you from San Francisco. So the Plumbers and Pipefitters Union threw together this sprinkler mandate. I think it's 1,700 units have to be retrofitted with actual pipes in the building. That retrofit is costing the San Francisco homeowner about $300,000 per unit. They couldn't pass it by law. They couldn't make it happen. Now they've made it into the sprinkler fire code, into the fire code, basically. They make it a law. So they made it a law through the fire codes, and now it's passed. So they'll keep trying, keep hammering. It's up to us to kind of, unfortunately, it's really a matter of being vigilant and actually reading some of these bills. And I tell people on my channel, if you can't read it, if you don't understand it, throw it into ChatGPT or use Anthropic Claude or something like that and ask it to read it to you, right, at a fourth grade level so I can understand what it's saying. But really, we have to be more vigilant with what's going on around us. If it was 20 years ago, you know, we still had money in our pockets left. But at this point, we're strapped for cash from property taxes, from sales taxes, from income taxes, from the price of gasoline. I'm not going out as much as I used to. I don't know if you are. I certainly can't afford to do that. And so now it becomes even more critical. I'm really taking notice of the things they're doing to us. And it's a sad state of affairs. And we need to change. We really need to change the way we govern ourselves.
1: Well, and it sure seems like now there's this whole push where, you know, all the government services that we expected to get with our tax money is now being a la carte with specific taxes. So there's going to be a measure on the November ballot in Los Angeles to fund the fire department because, of course, the city won't properly fund the fire department. But, of course, if we pass that, they're just going to take the money they were going to spend on the fire department, say, well, you have a dedicated fund for that, so you're not going to need this. You're seeing a special assessment being placed on property owners in the city of Los Angeles. And this is true. I got one of these letters. And what happens is if you are a homeowner and you want working streetlights, which we all want, the city who has allowed all of the streetlights in the city to go dark because of all the copper wire theft, Karen Bass comes out with a press conference saying that, you know what, we're going to fix all the streetlights. We're going to fix 60,000 this year. And the way they're going to do that is by charging me, the property owner, an extra couple of $100 in an assessment election, which is not a regular ballot. It means they send me a ballot in the mail. And if I didn't read it or I didn't send it back as no, they're going to count it as a yes.
0: Yep. Yep, and actually, watch out for these things. You know, this is how they passed this mileage tax. I don't know if you're familiar with that. One of my videos I talked about, I love Ashley Zavala on KCRA3. She says, I spoke to the governor's office. They're not doing a mileage tax. AB 1421 hasn't passed. But right behind her, AB 130 passed. And if you search AB 130 on YouTube, you're going to see all these lawyers come in and talk about how great it is for HOAs, limiting the capping, the fees, and this and that. Snuck in on page 137 of this big, fat bill is a mileage tax. It's called a VMT, vehicle mileage tax. So people that live in, let's say, Lancaster who commute to work, their new home built after July 1st is going to be assessed a mileage tax based on how far those constituents usually technically drive to work. And if it's over what Sacramento has allowed, then it's $2 a mile. So who's going to pay that bill? It's not going to be the developer who's building that house. He's going to pass it on to you. So the Coalition for Affordable Housing says it's a $324,000 per unit, either apartment or home, it doesn't matter, charge per unit built. So there you go. We want to make affordable housing. I love how these guys get on stage and talk about, I want to make affordable housing. Well, how exactly are you going to do that? You're killing us one step at a time.
1: Well, and that's the thing right there. The legislature will point out to their blue in the face, hey, we're all about affordability, but they're the ones that tack on all of these fees. The VMT is definitely one that is going to make it very difficult because people have to commute because it's too expensive to live right near their work, or they don't want to. So that's going to increase the cost of housing. You have your impact fees. You have all the lawsuits from CEQA. All this was created. It's not a mystery as to why it's so much more expensive to build here than in neighboring states.
0: 100%. I agree with you. And you know, I do mortgages as a regular job. I have a customer who is buying a new home in Texas, $123,000. The rent is $1,800 a month. His mortgage is going to cost him somewhere in the vicinity of $700 or $800 plus property taxes of, let's say, $200. So he's already netting $800 a month. And that's in Texas. That's why people, I mean, they don't seem to realize these developers are getting these fees imposed on them from Sacramento, and they're causing affordability to decline. So let's get rid of some of these laws. Let's get rid of some of these mandates, and we can actually live in California again.
1: We're talking to Ramin. You can check out his very popular YouTube channel at Ramin Real Talk, R-A-M-I-N. I give him a subscribe. Make sure you do it as well. Now, I am curious. I got to pick your brain about this because you're in the mortgage industry. The California Home Building Associations, they're putting forth this ballot measure. It's not going to be on the June ballot. It's going to be on the November ballot. And it's this housing bond that they say will create a whole bunch of affordable homes and make it so that people can get a down payment for a home at 3% instead of 20%. What do you think about that?
0: So this is kind of a marketing thing. I work for a company called Loan Depot, but we have products that already have no money down, for instance, and you already have FHA and even conventional programs that are 3.5% down. So where is that other 3% coming from? They're calling these affordable housing units, right? It's coming from your tax money and mine. It's not coming out of thin air. So it's coming from somewhere, and we already have built-in programs already. So why are these guys, politicians, saying, let me throw a new program together? We already have every program we need to make life work. Let's use it. But they just want to grift us for some more money, some kind of change, whatever it is. I don't need new laws. I don't need new programs. We've already got everything we need to make housing affordable here. We just need to act and make it affordable.
1: There you go. Check out his YouTube channel for all the explosive videos of stuff that he's covering in the state of California at Ramin Real Talk. Ramin, it has been an absolute pleasure to talk to you this afternoon.
0: Thank you for your time. I really appreciate you. I love your show, man. Thank you.
1: Thank you. Follow him at Ramin Real Talk on YouTube. It's the News Blitz with Randy Wang on KABC.
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3: Slowing in Calabasas, South 101, leaving Las Virgenes. You're on the brakes ahead and stretches all the way into downtown Los Angeles. Burbank on the 5 southbound. That drive loads up right around Olive. Delays continue all the way to the 605. Tough in Pasadena, eastbound side of the 210. From right in between Mountain and the 134, the drive remains slow all the way to Foothill Boulevard. And the drive on the westbound side of the 210 delays from about Santa Anita Avenue as you continue ahead towards Lake.
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9: A better life with Dr. Sanjay Gupta. You ever wonder why the same cold virus makes some people so sick and others not sick at all? Well, according to an interesting new study out of Yale School of Medicine, one key factor is how quickly the cells in their noses, called nasal cells, respond to the virus and contain it. It's called the interferon response, and it can vary for different people. Now, when that response gets inhibited, it can trigger a different reaction, which leads to excessive mucus production and inflammation. In other words, a cold that is a lot more miserable. 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I'm Dr. Sanjay Gupta, helping you live a better life.
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1: It's the News Blitz with Randy Wang on KABC. That was a really fun conversation with Rahman. Now, we'll be having him back on for sure. Check out his YouTube channel. It's very popular and talks about a lot of California stuff at Rahman Real Talk. 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Good luck dialing. Can I tell you the mission that I am on in life right now? I am in search for a really solid jalapeno cheddar sausage that I can easily get. For years and years and years, I used to get jalapeno cheddar sausages and bacon jalapeno cheddar sausages shipped from the New Braunfels Smokehouse in New Braunfels, Texas. And over the years, the recipe has changed, and they stopped selling the one from the bacon one. So I was like, oh, let me try something else. Well, a year ago, my wife and I got turned on to Broken Arrow Farms in Texas because my mother-in-law was getting their boar Italian sausage, and we love it. It's incredible. It's so good with this dish that we do with gnocchi and broccoli. It's so tasty. So when I ordered it the last time, I'm like, wait, they have jalapeno sausage. In fact, they have jalapeno and cheese, venison and boar sausage. So last night I tried them out on the grill, and first I made a big rookie mistake. I forgot to defrost them. I thought I had put them in the fridge two nights ago. I did not. So I had to quickly defrost them, but I don't think that had an issue because they were just two sausages. They defrosted pretty quickly. But I threw them on the grill. At the same time, I threw on a couple of those Trader Joe's Chardonnay apple sausages and some zucchini and some sweet potatoes. And the veggies came out great. The Trader Joe's Chardonnay apple sausages came out perfect. These sausages were really, really, really flavorful on the inside. A little leaner because it's venison and boar, but the casing was so thick, and I don't think it's because of the way I grilled it. I think the casing is just so thick. It was so hard to cut into it, and the casing was just a little too rubbery for me. So I will enjoy them. I still have like three more, but the search continues for the ultimate easy-to-get jalapeno cheddar sausage. This would be a lot easier if I was living in Texas. Thank you all so much for listening. I'm back again tomorrow at 5 as well as noon to 3. It's the News Blitz with Randy Wang on KABC.
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17: A new bill in the state legislature would require counties to share basic information about their public defender services, like the number of cases each attorney manages. Dina Kodiak reports.
18: The goal is to help California address ongoing problems with its public defender system. The bill was prompted by a CalMatters investigation that revealed a lack of investigators and overwhelming workloads for many public defenders, especially in rural areas. Right now, California relies on counties to provide legal help to those who can't afford a lawyer, but offers no state funding or oversight. Critics say this can make for differences in the quality of legal defense across the state.
17: California's SAFER program, which provides clean drinking water to low-income residents, faces a severe funding crisis due to changes in the state's carbon market. Originally funded by carbon credit auctions with a guarantee that the state's general fund would cover shortfalls, recent legislative and regulatory shifts have deprioritized water funding in favor of high-speed rail and discretionary spending. Advocates warn that without stable funding, thousands of households and schools already struggling with contaminants like arsenic and nitrates lose access to emergency bottled water. And Santa Clara County is suing Meta, saying the social media company allowed scam ads that misled users.
19: Even though Meta's internal warning systems might flag advertisements that are highly likely to be fraudulent, Meta allows those advertisements to post for a premium price.
17: Tony Lopresti with the County Council of Santa Clara County. According to the lawsuit, Meta may have made up to $7 billion a year from scam ads and sometimes stopped anti-scam efforts if it hurt profits. The county wants Meta to pay damages. Meta says the lawsuit is based on misleading reporting and that the company removed over 159 million scam ads last year. Those are the headlines. I'm Matt Pacini.
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3: Santa Clarita slowing down, 14 northbound from the 5 to Placerita Canyon Road. Calabasas, southbound side of the 101, delays from Las Virgenes. You're on the brakes and stretches all the way into downtown Los Angeles. Burbank, the northbound side of the 5. That drive is really filling in away from Empire, and you remain on the brakes all the way to the 14. Southbound side of the 5, slowing in Burbank from Olive as you travel towards the 605. The 91 eastbound in Anaheim delays from the 57 to Green River.
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24: 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I'm your host, Attorney Naz Baroudi on Talk Radio 790 KABC. 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If this is the first time you're joining the program, welcome. My name is Naz Baroudi. I've been practicing law in Southern California for the last 15 years. I focus my practice on making sure that my clients have the proper legal documents for the day that they pass away or become incapacitated. Now, if you don't have a plan, the state of California has one for you, and trust me, you are not going to like that plan. So for the next hour, I'm going to share with you some general information that will be useful in better protecting yourself and your family. As always, you should consult an attorney about your particular situation. The information on this show is general in nature. To get more information about my practice, you can visit my website, baroudilaw.com. That's baroudilaw.com. Now, it's important to have this conversation about end-of-life planning. I know many Americans hate having this conversation. It's uncomfortable. Talking about money and death and taxes is not what anybody wants to be doing on a Wednesday afternoon while you're stuck in rush hour traffic. But it's an important conversation to have because 70% of Americans do not have a plan. 70%. And so every adult needs to create an end-of-life plan regardless of your wealth, regardless of how old you are. I know I have many young clients who get forced by their parents to create an end-of-life plan. They're very, they think that this conversation should be happening in maybe 15, 20 years, but death does not discriminate against age, gender, socioeconomic level. When it's your time to go, it's your time to go. And end of life planning or estate planning is all about timing. So if something bad happens to you, it's too late at that point for us to be able to create a plan. It's like driving your car without your seatbelt on. If you get into a car accident and you have to be rushed to the hospital, you can't tell the paramedic, hey, I made a mistake and I want to go put my seatbelt back on. So it's the same thing with end-of-life planning. Now, if you do not have a plan, this plan that the state of California has for you is not an ideal plan. I know many times when I speak to listeners or potential clients, they say, well, I heard, you know, the state will take care of everything. And I always ask, when was the last time you trusted the state or the government to handle your affairs in a way that you would want them to handle it? And it's just crickets. And so this is an important conversation to have because you have to decide what you want for your family. You have to create a plan. You need to create a trust so that you can control from the grave how that the assets that you leave behind are distributed. Now, this plan that the state of California has for you, it's called probate court. Probate court is the court that administers your estate when you do not have a written plan. And this process is not a process that you would want your loved ones or your family members to go through for many reasons. One being that this is an expensive process. This is not free. This plan that the state of California has for you, it's not free. The fees associated with probate court are based on two things. One, statutory fees, and two, extraordinary fees, which I will get into in just a moment. But statutory fees essentially means that the attorney that gets hired to help your family through this probate process takes a percentage of the value of the estate. So for the first 100,000, they take 4%. The next 100,000, they take 3%. Next 800,000, they take 2%. Next 9 million, they can take a percentage, which is $90,000. So this is not like a personal injury attorney that takes a percentage of whatever they get from the insurance company at the end. They take a percentage of the value of the estate. And on top of that, they're able to charge you extraordinary fees if they are dealing with litigation, tax work, selling a property. This often doubles or triples the expected costs. So I have seen many estates get wiped out 50 to 60% of its value because they have to pay these legal fees. On top of the legal fees, this process is extremely time consuming. On average, I used to say before on my show, it takes anywhere from 6 months to 2 years. I'm going to just wipe out that 6 months completely because I have never seen a case go through a 6 month process. It sometimes takes 6 months just to get an initial hearing. So you're lucky if you can get through this process in a year, but anticipate 2 to 3 years. Okay, because we also have a backlog of cases specifically in LA County. So it really depends on the county that the person was a resident of And LA County, it's a nightmare. There's a backlog of cases. There's not enough judges. And so you're going to be waiting for a while, which means that in this process, while you're waiting, the assets that your loved one that has passed away left behind are frozen. That means you can't sell property. You can't go take money out of their bank accounts. If their retirement accounts didn't have proper beneficiaries on it, you cannot liquidate it. So you have to wait to go through this process. Not having access to these assets can be very detrimental to your family. If they need to sell the house because they have bills to pay, you are holding them up. If they need to access money from the bank accounts to pay the mortgage, this process is going to hold them up. And on top of all of that, everything becomes public record. Everything. And so one thing to remember, when people find out how much money you had, what you had, they get very creative in coming up with scenarios that you owe them money. Okay, this happens quite often. And because of this reason, then the estate gets held up if there's any claims to those funds. Then you have to go defend against these claims before you get a distribution. So as you are listening, I hope that you are understanding that this plan that the state of California has for you is not ideal. It's not. And I still get pushback from many listeners where they say, well, what do I care if I'm not around? Even after I explain this to them, they say, okay, my kids will go figure it out. But let me give you an example. Okay. Had a potential client called our office, grandparent passed away. Grandparent only had a will. The only asset that the grandparent had was a property that was paid off. The only living family member was this grandchild. So she wrote something by hand and signed it, dated it, had two witnesses and said, I want this property to go to my granddaughter. But the granddaughter lives in that house and wants to keep that house. So when they come to our office and they say, we need representation, we have to ask, okay, if you're keeping this house, how are we going to be paid? Because you're not selling it, so I can't take a percentage from the sale. Do you have the funds? And this is how much it's going to be. And they don't. So no probate attorney is going to take a case unless the person they know for sure can cough up the legal fees. And the judge will want to know, where is the money coming from? So what is that? What does that do? What position does this grandchild get placed in? You got to go borrow money. You got to go get a loan. You got to ask friends and family. You can't get a line of credit on the house because you don't own it. It's in your grandmother's name. So don't think that this plan that the state has is ideal, despite all the other things that I just listed off. It's not. You cannot put your family in a situation like that. If you're just tuning in, you're listening to Love, Death, and Money on Talk Radio 790 KBC. 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Again, the number to reach me, Attorney Naz Baruti, is 424-465-9003. We're going to take a quick break and we'll be right back. Stay with us.

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1: Carson crash on the 405 southbound before Main Street. Middle lane is blocked with a backup away from Normandy. We're also heading into Orange with a stall. 5 northbound approaching the City Drive. Carpool lane has been blocked. Overall delays away from the 133 out of Irvine. And let's look at Anaheim Hills, eastbound side of the 91. This is at Weir Canyon. A stall is being cleared into the center divider. Overall delays getting away from Kramer Glissell.
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1: 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Before the break, we were talking about the importance of end-of-life planning, because if you don't have a plan, the state of California has one for you, and it's called probate court. Probate court is expensive, time-consuming. Your family's not going to have access to the assets that you leave behind, and everything becomes public record. Now, 70% of Americans don't have an end-of-life plan, which is very concerning and alarming to me as an attorney, because let me just be really honest with you. Can I have an honest conversation with you right now? I know you're tired and stressed and you're probably stuck in traffic. Your lack of planning is making an attorney wealthier. Bottom line, your lack of planning is making an attorney wealthier. And the cost of going to an attorney to create an end-of-life plan is significantly less than going through this probate process. You're just giving your money away. This should be money that goes back into the hands of your loved ones, your children. It goes towards your children's educational fund, whatever the case may be, their wedding, a down payment on a house. But you are just making an attorney wealthier. You are putting an attorney's children through school. So it's important to have this conversation sooner rather than later. For those of you that want to get more information about end-of-life planning, you can always pick up a copy of my best-selling book, Love, Death, and Money. 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You can get it on paperback or Kindle version. And the first part of the book goes through what's end-of-life planning, what documents do I need to protect myself, and the second part of the book is traps to avoid. These are real life stories of clients. Obviously, the facts and the names have been changed for privacy reasons, where some of them had plans and some of them did not, and the devastating consequences it had. Again, the book is called Love, Death, and Money, and you can get it on Amazon.com. Now, for those of you that want to have a conversation with me, it's hard for you to get to my office, or you just want to ask a few questions, and, you know, it's very intimidating speaking to attorneys because every second they want to charge you for something. You can always schedule a complimentary 15-minute conversation with me. You can visit my Instagram page at Baruti Law, B-A-R-O-U-T-I Law. There is a link in the bio. If you click on that link, it will take you to my calendar page. That calendar page will allow you to schedule a 15-minute call with me. So again, you can visit at Baruti Law on Instagram, click the link in the bio, and schedule a time that we can speak. Now, many listeners and my existing clients have been very concerned about the economy. We were involved in a war with Iran, and it's just the government spending has shifted dramatically to the military. And so when military spending rises sharply, we see a shift in funds that are used for healthcare, education, or infrastructure. And in response, the economy, it causes inflation, it increases taxes, and there's higher government debt. So during periods of international conflict, managing your finances are extremely critical for those of you that are nearing retirement or you are in retirement. So there are many options available to you if you are concerned about your retirement account. I can't tell you how many times in the last couple of months I've been speaking to my clients who have expressed to me that they refuse to log in to their 401k accounts because they cannot handle the stress of seeing how much they've lost. And so there is a solution, but you need the right team of advisors to kind of guide you. And we have a team available and ready to assist. So if you are one of those individuals that are concerned about your retirement, you're near retirement, or you are in retirement, one option that's available to you is a fixed index annuity, which can mitigate your risk, extremely mitigate your risk. The one way it does that is it has principal protection. Now, the principal of your money and any credited interest cannot be lost due to a market decline. So unlike, you know, many of you that have your money in your 401k, maybe it was from a past employer, you're seeing it drop every day. And when you have these fixed index annuities, the principal of your money is protected. Number two, many of these fixed index annuities include optional income riders that provide a predictable lifetime income stream for you, regardless of how poorly the stock market performs during a conflict, which is really right now, the way the economy is going, that's what many clients are concerned about, and they want to make sure that they have a fixed income stream. And three, it avoids forced sales. So using the income from your fixed index annuity, you can cover living expenses. So it doesn't force you to sell other equity investments like your 401k or your IRA from liquidating them or withdrawing from them. Please remember that when you have a 401k withdrawal, that money is generally taxed as ordinary income with a mandatory 20% federal tax. And if you are withdrawing before 59 and a half, you have an additional 10% penalty. So you are paying 30% of that money in taxes. This is your own money you're paying taxes on. Now, in the history of the United States, we have never seen this many number of early withdrawals of 401ks. In the history of the United States, the economy is not doing well. People are not doing well. So they're drawing from their retirement accounts and then they're getting hit with a hefty penalty of 30%. So if you have an old 401k from an old employer, this is the time now to make sure to see what options are available to you, to call our office so one of our team members can help you regarding these fixed index annuities. So in addition to being an attorney, I'm also licensed by the California Department of Insurance, and I'm also licensed by the United States Tax Court. I'm also a tax attorney. So if you owe the IRS back taxes, if you have messy books that need cleaning up, if you are afraid of an IRS audit, a potential audit that's coming your way, now's the time to create and put together a team that can help you address these potential issues. And it's really important that you make sure you're getting every deduction you deserve. And millions of Americans overpay on their taxes, and then they complain and they say, why are these wealthy people getting wealthier? And I just keep having to pay, and I'm stuck in this hamster wheel of like not being able to get ahead. It's because they have proper tax advisors and attorneys that are telling them how to legally pay the least amount in taxes. And as a result, you become an accidental philanthropist because you don't have the code, or you've hired your Uncle Bob that sits in his like garage doing tax returns. You know, he gets like 20 a year and he doesn't really know what he's doing, but you want to save money on not paying a professional to pay your to file your tax returns, but you're losing money on the other end. So the 2026 tax breaks could boost your refund by $1,000 or more, but many of you didn't properly file or you don't have the right people on your team. So this is an opportunity for you to call our office. Again, if you want a 15-minute complimentary conversation, you can visit my Instagram page at Baruti Law, B-A-R-O-U-T-I Law. Click on the link in the bio and schedule a time to speak with myself, and I will get you to the right team member. If it's a legal issue that I can handle, obviously, I will explain to you the proper plan to protect you. And if it's a tax issue or an insurance issue, another individual in our office will be able to assist you. But I can't help you unless you call me. And one thing that I'm really big on, and this is not my saying, it's Tony Robbins, but he says, information without implementation is just a waste of time. I know many listeners have been listening to the show for over 10 years, because I think I've been with KABC now maybe 11 years. The show's name has changed a few times, but you've been listening this whole time. And some people just after 11 years just made their appointment, and that's great. They were lucky enough not to croak and die. But, you know, you gotta get in there and just figure it out. Okay, this information that I share with you every week, yes, you understand the importance of it, but something pulls you back, whether it's time, whether it's money, whether it's other responsibilities. But those are just excuses, because with the advancement of technology, there is Zoom, there is the phone, we can FedEx documents to you, we can schedule a time that works for you. If you work till 5 o'clock and you can't get on a Zoom till 6, okay, fine, we'll do it at 6 o'clock. These are just excuses, because you sure do make time for Netflix and chill. You sure make time to go to that Disneyland trip or go to a Dodgers game and enjoy a Dodger dog. And I get it. Those things are enjoyable, and it's not fun dealing with an attorney. But you know what? The not dealing with what you need to deal with right now is going to cause huge problems for your family down the road. If you're just tuning in, you're listening to Love, Death, and Money on Talk Radio 790 KABC. 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We're going to take a quick break, and we'll be right back. Stay with us.

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1: California officials are confident in having a stable gas supply for about six more weeks. Dita Kodiak has more.
2: The state can confidently forecast gasoline and crude oil shipments coming in through about mid-June. Siva Gunda, vice chair of the California Energy Commission, says supply looks stable during that period. After that, prices will likely increase. Gunda says California can outbid the rest of the world for gasoline and crude oil, but the extra cost will be passed on to consumers. Gunda has told the California Energy Commission the state is negotiating long-term supply deals with Asian refiners. That could buy the state another 3 to 6 months of gas certainty.
1: And Democratic strategist Steve Maviglio is promoting a ballot measure that would end the top two primary election system. California's current system puts all candidates on the same ballot, with the top two vote-getters moving on regardless of party affiliation. Those are the headlines. I'm Matt Pacini.
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5: Carson crash on the 405 southbound before Main Street. Middle lane is blocked with a backup away from Normandy. We're also heading into Orange with a stall. 5 northbound approaching the City Drive. Carpool lane has been blocked. Overall delays away from the 133 out of Irvine. And let's look at Anaheim Hills, eastbound side of the 91. This is at Weir Canyon. A stall is being cleared into the center divider. Overall delays getting away from Kramer Glissell.
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11: 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I'm your host, attorney Naz Baroudi, on Talk Radio 790 KABC. 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That's 1-800-222-KABC. And just a reminder, no question is dumb. I know many people are listening and they want to ask a question. They get embarrassed. Change your name, change your location. I don't care what it is. No one's going to identify you. And ask it. Because if you have the question, I'm sure many other listeners do as well. Don't wait till tomorrow to ask your question. Just get your question answered. And this is an opportunity for you to ask an attorney for free a question. So I don't know, take advantage of that opportunity. So we've been talking about the importance of end-of-life planning, because if you don't have a plan, the state of California has one for you. And trust me, you're not going to like that plan. And if you think you can depend on the state to take care of you, I will refer you back to the Palisades Fire. Okay, so I mean, that was horribly handled. So I don't want to put my family's safety, future, financial security in the hands of anybody else but myself. Okay? And unfortunately, 70% of Americans are very lax about this conversation. They don't have a plan. That may be for multiple reasons. One, they don't know they need to create a plan. They don't want to create a plan. They don't know who to go to. They procrastinate, whatever the case may be. But if you know that you need to create a plan, then it's completely on you if you fail to do so. And it's a a horrible thing to say to someone that, hey, it's just your fault, but it's the reality of the situation. But the final gift, the best gift that you can give your family members before you leave this earth is having an organized life of creating these documents and having this end of life plan. Now, I've been doing this for a while, about 15 years, so I've mastered creating an end of life binder, as I call it, that's organized and tabbed so that if you passed away, your spouse, your child, your parent, whatever the case may be, picks up that binder. Everything is tabbed: financial statements, retirement accounts, life insurance policies, mortgage paperwork, investment accounts. Everything is tabbed that they would need to know about. And when a potential client comes to my office and I ask them a question and I say, okay, where are your retirement accounts? How much you have? Sometimes they look at me like I'm speaking a different language because they have no idea what they have. And my response is always, okay, if you don't know what you have, how will your mother know? How will your child know? Like, it is so selfish to just leave a mess and, you know, peace out. You got to organize your life, and creating an end of life plan is an opportunity to do so. Now, one of the most important decisions that you are going to make is you have to pick a manager, but the legal term is a successor trustee for your trust document that we create for the end of life planning. This trust is going to hold all of your assets. So think of a trust as a piggy bank, okay? You come to my office, I create a piggy bank for you. You put the assets that you own into this piggy bank. You're the only one that has the key. You lock it up, you open it whenever you need to take something out, and you leave instructions for who is supposed to have access to this key when you pass away. And these instructions detail how you want your assets to be distributed. This person that's going to have that role and that duty and that responsibility is a successor trustee. You have to pick that person. And many of my clients have a hard time deciding, okay, who are we going to pick? I'm going to give you some tips and advice on who that person should be. Number one, that person should be trustworthy. Like the word says, trustee, it has the word trust already written in it. That person should be trustworthy. They should be organized. They should have financial competence. They shouldn't be a person that's in a financial bind all the time, that they have some awareness on investments, how to save, taxes, questions like that. They don't have to be an expert, but they should have some financial competence. They should be impartial. They should be available to take on that position. I can't tell you how many times clients will just pick someone and they say, okay, we'll figure it out. We'll talk to them about it later. They never talk to them. That person dies and that person doesn't want that responsibility. So it's important to talk to the person you intend to manage your estate about their availability or willingness to take on that position. They should also have the ability to handle complex, time-consuming administrative duties. The successor trustee has a fiduciary duty to your beneficiaries. There are certain requirements that they have to follow, and it's required by law. They can't just be willy-nilly about it. And it should be someone that you respect, okay? And there are many horror stories about successor trustees that were not good successor trustees. And some of the situations that occur are misappropriation of assets. So sometimes the individual you pick treats assets as their own personal bank account. That's wrong. They self-deal with the assets. So they use funds to pay their own account with the intention of figuring it out later. Sometimes your successor trustees

0: the expectation and the norm is to win, and that is what we will be able to do here. I believe in the power of UCLA.
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2: Your child to get $2,500 a month to pay their living expenses. Again, this is why it's important to have someone that's organized, that can provide accounting. But the number one mistake I see many individuals make is specifically parents, when they have multiple children, they pick just one child to take on that role of successor trustee. So I'll give you an example. We have a very traditional family. And they believed the eldest, which was their son, should be the one that's in charge. They had two other children, so a total of three children. They put one son in charge. Now, what is the problem with doing that? Well, that child is in full control of whether to keep the properties, to sell the properties. And not only that, this child was in a very controlling marriage where their spouse was constantly in their ear telling them what to do. This child did not make proper decisions. They sold property under market value. They didn't provide proper accounting. They would disappear. They paid themselves a significant amount in a management fee, because remember, a successor trustee can take a reasonable fee for their services. They hired the wrong real estate agents. They hired the wrong tax advisors. It just was a complete mess. And I understand that many parents want to be traditional. And it's like, okay, we're going to depend on our oldest to lead the pack. But sometimes that doesn't always turn out right. Therefore, I don't believe that you should just put one child in charge. I don't believe you should just put one person in charge. There should be more than one trustee. I believe in a trustee system where there's checks and balances. So you have two people that have to sign off on everything. And I know I get pushback, and the question always comes up, well, what if those two people can't agree? That's why you have a third person that acts as a tiebreaker vote. Whether that's your attorney, whether that's your accountant, whether that's a distant family member. Do not put just one person as the person that's going to control everything. This will cause problems in the future, specifically with your other children. If the siblings don't get along, if the siblings are in relationships or marriages with individuals that also resent the family or hate the family, I know this is getting into a more deep psychological issue, but being a estate planning attorney, I have to deal with a lot of emotions. I have to deal with a lot of family dynamics. And that all factors into the decision and the end of life plan. So if you have children that have a tumultuous relationship, that don't get along, it might be advised to not even put the children as the successor trustee. To maybe put a financial institution. You can put a corporate trustee. You can put an attorney who they're not going to mismanage funds and they have their license in jeopardy. You know, they're not going to do anything that would jeopardize their livelihood. Not saying there aren't attorneys that do, but at least if you have a checks and balances situation where not just one person is in charge, then everybody's watching each other. There's a really interesting interview with Dolly Parton. They ask her about, you know, how have you been able to manage your career for so long and like stay on top of things? Many people go bankrupt. They blow through their money. And she said, look, it's very simple. And I'm paraphrasing, but she says, I have advisors. I pay them. Then I pay another set of advisors to watch those advisors. And then those advisors are watched by other advisors. Do you see how she has a system of people constantly checking each other? And you almost have to do that because you cannot always just trust one person completely. I know that sounds really sad. If you're just tuning in, you're listening to Love, Death, and Money on Talk Radio 790 KBC. If you want to create an

end-of-life plan, I want you to give my office a call right now, Attorney Naz Baruti, at 424-465-9003. That's 424-465-9003. You're listening to Love, Death, and Money. We'll take a quick break, and we'll be right back. Stay with us.

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1: Culver City Crash, 405. This is making your way along that southbound side. This is coming up on Washington Boulevard, where they've just taken this wreck and hauled it out of lanes. That drive remains pretty tough out of West L.A., getting away from Olympic. Now, downtown L.A., this is the 10 West connector to the 110 North. That is a crash partially blocking that transition, slowing things down away from San Pedro Street.
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1: 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We've been talking about the importance of end-of-life planning. 70% of Americans do not have a plan, which means that their families are going to have to go through probate court, which is expensive, time-consuming. 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The book is available in paperback or Kindle version. This is a legal guide for you on how you can protect yourself during different stages of life. Again, the book is called Love, Death, and Money. All right, let's go to some callers. Steve, you're on the air on Talk Radio 790 KBC. What's your question?
12: Hi, Harry. Just seeing program that you have there. I want to know about a trust. My father passed away about 5 years ago, and my sister holds the trust. When is that supposed to be revealed?
1: Has she provided you a copy of the trust?
12: No.
1: Have you requested it?
12: No, I have not.
1: Okay. So first thing you need to do is request a copy of the trust. She has to legally provide you a copy. That's number one. A reasonable time in California, depending on what assets are in your father's estate, usually it's between 6 to 18 months to make a distribution. Now, I don't know what kind of assets are in there. I don't know what kind of restrictions he put in there. But the first step is to make sure that you get a copy first. She should have provided you a copy.
12: Okay, then it's not out of the ordinary for me to request that.
1: No, absolutely not. Absolutely not. If you are an intended beneficiary, you need to get a copy. And if she comes back and says, oh, Dad disinherited you, say, okay, I want to see the page where it says that.
12: Right. Okay, real good.
1: Okay, we'll do that. Thank you so much.
12: For your help.
1: No problem. Have a good night. All right, let's talk about one topic that's like a hot topic that I love talking about because it's an important conversation to have in addition to the end of life planning, and it has to do with asset protection. This is an important conversation to have because every 30 seconds a lawsuit is filed in this country. And like end of life planning, timing is everything with asset protection. Now, there are certain groups of individuals that need to have an asset protection plan more than others. And if you fall within one of these categories, it's really important for you to give my office a call. So if you have paid off property, if you are a landlord and you have tenants, if you have children under the age of 18 who are driving, if you are a business owner or you are in a profession where you're at high risk for getting sued, for example, you're in the construction business or you are a physician, it is crucial for you to have an asset protection plan. When I say asset protection plan, I do not mean just having a revocable trust. A revocable trust does not protect you from creditors. It does not. It just...
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1: You know whether that attorney advised them or not properly or had this conversation, I'll never know. 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One they lived in, others they rented out, and they rented one out to this individual who was operating a business in the property, okay? I don't want to go into detail of what kind of business it was, but one of the patrons who was visiting this business fell, tripped, hurt themselves horribly, you know, and had to go to the hospital. They also sue this couple. Not only do they sue the business owner, but they sue the couple because you are the owner of this house. You should have been put on notice that there was a crack on these steps and I fell and you are responsible. Okay? Now, that's really stressful for this couple because now they have to contact their insurance. Now their other assets in the trust are at stake for this potential lawsuit. They had no asset protection. Now the first line of defense for anybody is you go to your insurance carrier.

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0: And Pride Time Emmy winner, respected and revered Depression era mom on The Waltons, Michael Learned. And I'm so thrilled because we have Eileen Graff, the critically acclaimed actress and Grammy nominee, as you all know her, the mom from Mr. Belvedere. And joining us is Judy Norton, the oldest daughter, Mary Ellen on The Waltons, and the child star, my goodness, Rob Stone, the teenage son, Kevin Owens, on the 80s sitcom Mr. Belvedere. Hi, Michael. 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
2: Great to be here.
3: Hey, Michael.
0: This is so much fun. I have to say, it's almost like old home week. This is great. Well, Judy and Rob, when did you realize how popular your TV shows, The Waltons and Mr. Belvedere, were?
2: Judy, you want to take that one?
0: Judy.
3: I think it took a while because we did not film in front of a live audience. And our show took a while to grow an audience and become the hit that it was. So I think probably when we started going out and doing things like the Hollywood Christmas Parade, and there were tons of people who seemed to know who we were.
0: Oh, wow.
3: So I think then it started to click that maybe this did have a following.
0: Wow. And Ron?
2: Yeah. I'll kind of echo that a little bit. For me, the difference was we did film in front of a live audience.
0: Uh-huh.
2: And I had come from a theater background. So it was fun doing it for an audience because it was like, you know, at the time you think you're doing it just for this, you know, group of people in the studio. But again, then you go outside the next day or a few weeks later and people actually recognize you and see you and come up to you. And at first that was a little jarring because I didn't really know why they were coming up or did I know them from high school or whatever. And then it finally dawns on you and you realize kind of the power of television. Especially in those days, in the dinosaur days when there were only three networks on the air.
0: But it was a big deal. I mean, I think about this, and both of you are chatting about this. So, Judy, how old were you when you landed being cast as Mary Ellen?
3: I was 13 when I was hired to do The Homecoming.
0: Oh, my goodness. Oh, my goodness.
3: Which was, yeah.
0: The movie before, yes.
3: Christmas movie, yes. So, we went into series the next year, and that was when our lovely Michael Learned joined the cast as our TV mom for the series.
0: Come on, Michael, you're smiling, you're smiling.
4: Judy knows all my secrets.
3: and
4: I know a few of hers,
3: Michael, too. You do, too. So.
0: Well, we'll get into that next.
3: The best relationships where you share each other's secrets and keep them.
4: That's right.
0: And let me ask a question. So, Rob, how old were you?
2: So I was in a different category. I was actually in college when we started the show. We did the pilot.
0: I didn't know that.
2: I always played younger early on, so I was probably 20 or 21 playing a guy about to get his driver's license in our pilot
0: See,
2: episode.
0: I thought that you were a teenager, and I thought you were like in your mid-teens. Oh my gosh, boy, was I fooled.
2: It was really interesting because, of course, when we started working on the show, I suddenly had, you know, a younger sister and little brother, and of course they were kids.

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1: Major, you don't want advice from anybody. She never tried to give me advice, but I think because of that, you know, as a teenager, watching her as a single mother and dealing with everything she was, there was so much I learned just from watching the way she navigated her life and the way that she dealt with the work, and certainly learned a ton about acting and about how to look at something that was just such an honest performance. And when I did scenes with her, it was so easy, and I always felt like I was trying to live up to what she was doing and make it as strong a scene as possible, because she looked like she was doing nothing and I always felt like I needed to be doing something. So there were so many subliminal things that I learned. And then as we transitioned from me being a teenager to being more of an adult, then it switched a bit from feeling like she was a mother figure, because she wasn't that old. She was barely old enough to be my real mother, because she was so young when she started, and she was not old enough to have those older children. But she did such a good job of embodying that. And then when I was older, then it was more of a friendship, and then she did give me great advice.
2: Michael?
3: In the Appalachians, they start early.
4: There you go.
2: There was our answer. Well, now I have to ask the TV moms. Let's turn the tables. Do you remember giving motherly and parental advice to Judy and Rob, your TV children, Michael?
3: Well, I hope I didn't, but I think we were close. You know, the love was there. You can't fake that kind of love. And if you're blessed to have that kind of chemistry with the kids and with Ralph and Richard and get paid for it.
2: Yes, yeah.
3: But Judy will tell you, I was a complainer.
2: Uh-oh. Okay, Judy, don't tell us. Do not tell us. Oh, my
3: she
2: goodness.
3: She knows my secret.
2: That's it. Another secret to be heard next time. Eileen?
5: I can't say that I ever remember giving motherly advice. I felt like I didn't have enough of experience of being a mother at that point, because I only had a little kid, to be able to give motherly advice. The one who was great at that was Bob Uecker, who played my husband and played their dad. Bob was so real and honest with the kids at all points, and he really became a father figure to them and always gave good advice, even if you didn't want to hear it.
2: And to you, too?
5: No, he steered clear of that.
2: Smart. You heard it. You heard it. Eileen said it. Well, I can't believe how quickly this segment has gone by. It has been a pleasure having you both, Judy Norton and Rob Stone, here on Hollywood's Hidden Treasures. You know, in our final moments together, please tell our listeners how they can follow you. Judy?
1: Yeah, they can follow me on my YouTube channel, which is all a behind the scenes of the Waltons, and on Facebook. And I am about to go into stage production of On Golden Pond with Don Most. So
3: you're not old enough.
2: Oh, fabulous.
3: Oh, yes, you could play their daughter. Judy, let me just say this.
2: Come on,
3: you
2: Michael.
3: Are a fantastic singer. You have a
1: thank
3: voice
1: you.
3: Of an angel, and a lot of people don't know that, and I just wanted to bring that up.
2: Well, thank you. And Rob?
6: You could follow me. I think Instagram and Twitter is at RobStone22, and I'm actually a documentary filmmaker.
2: Yes, you are, so. And it's fabulous what you do.
6: Thank you. Yeah, we finished an IMAX project with the Blue Angels that came out about a year ago, and now currently working on a film in conjunction with University of California, San Francisco, UCSF, that's more about innovation and technology that should be done in a few months.
2: Fabulous. Well, thank you both for joining us here today on Hollywood's Hidden Treasures. You know, it's time to take a break. When we return, we'll be here from two of our favorite child stars, Jeremy Miller, Ben Seaver, the youngest son, James.

0: Johnson and Maggie Siever on Growing Pains, and Butch Patrick, the young werewolf son of Herman and Lily Munster on The Munsters. Stay tuned to hear more of Hollywood's Hidden Treasures. I'm Danelle Dadigan, and we've got lots to talk about.
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2: City. Now. Eastbound still really loading up between the 405 and the 110 freeway. Even the 110 northbound in South LA. Crowds up right around Martin Luther King Jr. Boulevard as you continue ahead towards the 101. In Sherman Oaks, that 101 southbound, slowing down from Woodman to the 170-134 split. And more slowing in Hollywood from Sunset Boulevard into downtown Los Angeles. The drive in Anaheim Hills, eastbound side of the 91, slowing down from Weir Canyon to Green River.
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0: Welcome back. You're listening to Hollywood's Hidden Treasures. I'm Danielle Dadigan, and tonight we pay tribute to our favorite TV moms and mother figures on some of our favorite television shows. And joining us, we'll be speaking once again with four-time Primetime Emmy winner, star of stage, screen, and TV, the respected and revered Depression-era mom on The Waltons, and so much more, Michael Learned. And joining us is the Grammy-nominated recording artist and critically acclaimed actress on Broadway, in film and on TV, the mom of Mr. Belvedere, and so much more, Eileen Graff. Well, hi, Michael. Hi, Eileen.
1: Hi, Danielle. Hi, Michael.
2: Hi.
0: We're all sitting in studio together giggling about this, yes. Well, let's just jump right into it. You know, it's now 40 years later and then some. Your characters, Olivia Walton on The Waltons and Marcia Owens of Mr. Belvedere. What do you think today's version of your character would be doing right now, today? Eileen?
1: Golly.
0: Well, golly, okay.
1: Oh, golly. Well, hopefully she'd be a grandmother by now.
0: Okay.
1: Running the kids around so her real kids can pursue their excellent careers. I'd like to think that Marcia continued to evolve. Over the series, she decided that life was not fulfilling enough, and she became a lawyer. And
0: then, would you still be practicing law?
1: That's what I wonder. I wonder if she's like working for some pro bono kind of situation where she's doing good deeds with all of that education that she fought so hard to get. That would be nice.
0: That would be nice, a grandmother and pro bono work, and you became an attorney, and it's fabulous.
1: Yeah, I think so.
0: Well, Michael, tell us about 40 years later. What do you think Olivia Walton would be doing?
3: I think she'd be dead.
1: I knew you were going to say that.
3: No. You know, she probably would be doing what I'm doing, enjoying life, enjoying grandchildren, pets, except I got a new dog that's pooping all over the house. But never mind.
0: Just give it time. Just give it time.
3: I will. The poor little girl has had a lot. She's PTSD.
1: Yeah.
3: And she's a sweetheart, but she's been through a rough time. So, you know, my life is wonderful. And I think Olivia's would be too. I think she'd be
0: a grandmother.
3: Maybe great grandma.
0: Oh, maybe.
3: And I believe she worked hard, as did we all, and she is resting on her laurels, so to speak. Not
0: That's nice.
3: Not in terms of show business necessarily, but in terms of being a mom and running a home and being a good wife and all of that.
0: Yeah. I like that. I like that. Well, let's take a different turn now and let's talk about real life. Thinking back, Michael and Eileen, please share with our listeners, what was your favorite memory of your own real-life mom?
1: Oh, my
0: Eileen?
1: Own real-life mom. When I was a little girl, 6, 7, and 8, I grew up in Queens, New York. But my dad was always a singer, and whenever his vocal group would get a long contract in Las Vegas, usually at the Sands Hotel during the 1950s, we would pack up, my mother and my grandmother and I, and would go to Las Vegas to live for 6 months.
0: Wow.
1: That happened 3 years in a row. And we always lived in very terrible places. But somehow my mom would come out of these small, tiny apartments in the desert, because Las Vegas was very much a desert back then, in evening gowns and rhinestone jewelry.
0: Oh, wow.
1: And because people got dressed
0: up. Yes, they did. Yes, they did.
1: And I loved going with my mom to the shows to see my dad on stage, and we would always look so spectacular. And
0: what a big treat.
1: Oh, I loved that time for her where she was allowed to be beautiful and glamorous before we moved back to New York and she had two boys. and that kind of put the damper on that.
0: Oh, my goodness. Well, and Michael, what's one of your favorite memories about your mama?
3: The first thing that comes to mind for me about my mother was we lived on a beautiful farm in Connecticut, and I remember my mother taking me, the people who had lived in it before us were horticulturalists and landscape artists. So there were beautiful flowers, wildflower garden, lilac bushes everywhere, dogwood. And I remember my mother taking me around and pointing out, that's a peony, and pointing out various flowers, and look at this. And she opened my eyes to the beauty of nature, really. Wow. And I was pretty small. So
0: wow. Yeah. That's very nice. That's nice. That's a good memory. Well, again, real life, Michael and Eileen. You know, you both were mothers in real life. I can't even imagine what it could have been like for your work schedule during those hectic years. You know, Olivia Walton on the Waltons, Marcia Owens.

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1: It's completely, completely different. And, yeah. that's why, because when I first came on this show, and I told the story, this is my goal was to stay a year. And my goal was get national radio show experience and then catapult to something else. I'm not going to stay with this doofus, Eric.
2: Yeah, that was my goal, too, for you to stay a year. I had that written in my contract, no more than 1 year. Gary can stay no more than 1 year. Okay, fine.
1: Oh, so we were in agreement on
2: that. Yeah.
1: And we knew within a week, didn't we? It was really a week where we knew we had something. We can't explain why. We didn't know why we had the chemistry. I don't think I've ever attempted to analyze it. And
2: I had friends in radio, and we tried with one of those friends off the air, the best chemistry and very funny. And we tried to work together on the air, didn't fly. And we were still good friends today. It just didn't work. You can't create that kind of chemistry. It just kind of has to be there.
1: And just so
2: especially when we're doing what we do here.
1: And when we were, and it was really, it was Bob Schomper's idea to put us together.
2: Yeah, right. We blame him.
1: No, I think I told him a couple months ago, the best thing you ever did in your career was.
2: That's right. This is the best thing you've ever built. Put that on your wall, Bob.
1: And he's retired now. Bob retired a few years ago.
2: Yeah. Great guy.
1: Yeah, and I'll never forget. I mean, when he just so funny when he hired me, because this is my 26th anniversary of being in Texas and doing the local show, and that's what he hired me for.
2: Right.
1: I'll never forget the meeting where, you know, he said, well, I'm not going to offer you the job. And I said, okay. He said, because I've offered you two jobs before, which he did. He'd offered me a job in Albuquerque, and he'd offered me a job in Madison, Wisconsin. Can you imagine me in Madison, Wisconsin?
2: Wow. At least you'd be used to the cold, I think, maybe.
1: Well, I mean,
2: I don't know.
1: Probably the politics. But I did work in Portland before I came here. So, yeah. I mean, he said, I'm not going to offer you the job because I've offered you a job twice already. And you've turned me down. I'm not going to have you turn me down a third time.
2: Yeah.
1: He said, so it's in your hands. And I just said, okay. Because we had talked about, did you feel, because I came in and I filled in for a couple of days, you know, for the great Mark Davis.
2: Right.
1: And I said, yeah, I felt real comfortable. He goes, well, I'm not going to offer you a job.
2: Get out.
1: You have to tell me that you want it. We're at a sports bar. It was St. Patrick's Day of 2000.
2: Right.
1: And I said, if you offer me a job, I'll take it.
2: Yeah.
1: And then I think the next thing probably was, well, we haven't discussed pay. And I said, well, if I want you and you want me, that can be worked out. And it was. I mean.
2: Yeah. Right.
1: And then 2 months later, I was here. So, it's like I said, it's really interesting that I've, you know, when I look back and so I never thought I'd be working at this age ever. I didn't see this coming at all. And now
2: my plan was 59 and a half. I've told you
1: that.
2: I don't know how many times.
1: Yeah. Yeah. And so for me, I remember when I started the show at 50, the only thing I thought of, okay, I'll retire at 65 or 66.
2: Yeah.
1: You know, whatever. I think it was 66 years and 2 months was my, and I said, and I'm going to go out and I'll play golf every day and I'll go up to New York and, you know, visit everybody during the holidays and golf during the summer and ski during the winter.
2: Yeah.
1: And then I got to be that age and realize.

0: It's 5 till. America in the Morning continues. A number of big names in business accompanied President Trump to China for his meeting with the Chinese leadership. Along with those CEOs is a famous Hollywood movie director. Entertainment reporter Kevin Carr explains.
1: Rush Hour 4 has been in development for years. Last summer, Screen Rant caught up with Jackie Chan to ask if it would ever happen.
2: I don't know. Ask the director, ask the studio, ask the writer. Hurry up, otherwise Chris Tucker and me, 100 years old.
1: The project then got a shot in the arm in November when Rush Hour fan Donald Trump pushed Paramount to revive the series once it acquires Warner Brothers. Now the president is lending a hand to the production again. Several guests from the tech and finance worlds joined Trump on Air Force One for his trip to Beijing this week, though one surprising name stood out, Me Too film director Brett Ratner. According to Ratner's spokesperson, he will be scouting locations and meeting with local crews for Rush Hour 4 this week. This comes on the heels of reporting from Puck News that salary negotiations with stars Jackie Chan and Chris Tucker have hit a snag. Each turned down an offer of $8 million, which is a far cry from their $20 million-plus salaries for Rush Hour 3 two decades ago. That film had the highest price tag and the smallest box office. It appears Ratner is still moving forward, which he told the AP during the Melania red carpet in January.
3: Rush Hour 4, I hope to be filming this summer. We're on track. We're going.
1: I'm Kevin Carr.
0: Knight Rider was a popular 80s TV show about a crime fighter played by David Hasselhoff, aided by his futuristic talking car. Now it looks like that vehicle will be in need of a lawyer. Correspondent Julie Walker reports that the car named Kit from Knight Rider, which has been sitting in an Illinois museum for years, somehow managed to get a speeding ticket in New York City.
4: A replica Kit car from the classic NBC show Knight Rider got a camera speeding ticket on a New York street.
5: Knight Rider.
4: The only problem, it's sitting in the Volo Museum outside Chicago on display, and they say it hasn't moved in years. They're fighting the $50 ticket tied to the famous Trans Am from the 1980s series starring David Hasselhoff.
6: Sure you're doing only 55?
7: Of course I am. Look at the readout yourself.
4: The picture New York sent the museum shows a black sports car like Kit with what the museum says is a novelty California plate reading Knight, K-N-I-G-H-T, like Kit. According to the California DMV, a person with the last name Knight renewed their registration for that state plate in March.
7: It's just that my circuits function better when we operate in a reality mode.
6: Kit?
7: Yes, Michael.
6: Just keep driving.
4: Julie Walker, New York.
0: America in the Morning for Thursday, May 14th, 2026, is produced by Jeff McKay. I'm John Trout. This is Westwood One.
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18: Now at 4 a.m., a new $100 million fund for victims of wildfires. We're breaking down Governor Newsom's proposal.
19: People in Agoura Hills are pushing back against plans for a new housing development. How they say it could put their neighborhood in danger.
18: Trying to stop the spread of hantavirus, we are live with how officials are working to make sure there are no more cases or no cases in California.
5: Now, Southern California's news leader, ABC 7 Eyewitness News.
18: And good morning, it's 4 a.m. I'm John Gregory.
19: And I'm Rachel Brown. Thanks for joining us. A cloudy start to the day, but it is warming up a bit. Shayla Gerard in here with your forecast.
10: Yes, the May gray is back, but today we're going to see a little less clouds, a little more sun. And that is going to be the pattern as we head into today and tomorrow as well. Right now, I want to get you out the door this morning. Irvine, dark and early out there. You can see that cloud cover is already rolling in. And temperature is nice and cool, too, 57 degrees. So a very similar setup to yesterday. That marine layer is back. Unlike yesterday, though, we're going to start to see that clearing a little bit sooner. So about mid-morning, we're still holding on to that cloud cover along the coast. But you'll notice nice clearing for our interior areas. And then by this afternoon, clear skies all around. Or I should say a mix of sun and clouds, depending on where you are. So as we mentioned, less clouds today. A tad warmer than where we were yesterday. It's a really gradual warm-up. So today, tomorrow, temperature is still going to be really comfortable. We do have the return of some wind today for both our mountain and desert. So interior area is going to feel that gusty onshore flow once again. And then as we head into next week, a considerable jump in temperatures. It is going to be warmer all around. So we'll take a look at that warm up, what's to come, plus the wind that's on the way. But for now, John and Rachel, I'll send it back to you.
19: Okay, Shayla, thank you. Happening today, Governor Newsom is set to propose a new $100 million recovery fund to help wildfire victims.
18: It's part of his May budget revision. The funding would be used in partnership with leaders and nonprofits to lower rebuilding costs, expand access to financing as well. The governor's office says it would also lower construction and mortgage payments and expand loan eligibility. Woolsey fire survivors in Agoura Hills are now fighting a new housing complex planned along a critical evacuation route.
19: Eyewitness News reporter Abigail Velez explains why neighbors are concerned about the plans.
17: Flames racing through the Santa Monica Mountains in the 2018 Woolsey Fire. Families packing their cars and traffic barely moving.
20: It took us over 50 minutes to go the 2 miles from Smoke Tree Avenue down Canaan Road in bumper-to-bumper traffic.
17: Years later, the Palisades Fire, prompting another evacuation and still gridlock. That traffic nightmare is driving a new battle in Agoura Hills.
21: My God, what is wrong with you?
17: More than 1,000 new apartment units are planned along the Canaan Road corridor, the city's main evacuation route.
22: There's massive traffic independent of during any fire.
17: As the city considers this possible new development, city leaders reviewed a state-required evacuation study Wednesday. It looked at worst-case fire scenarios, including one during the school day, with parents rushing to pick up their kids. It found some parts of Canaan Road could reach over twice the capacity during a major evacuation.
23: Even before accounting for smoke, disabled vehicles, emergency activity, power outages, or panic driving behavior.
17: But still, the city concluded the routes are safe and viable, pointing to possible fixes like reversing traffic lanes during a fire or pushing people to leave earlier. For many residents, though, that's not reassuring, including Cindy, who lost her house after being one of the 295,000 people that evacuated in the Woolsey Fire.
24: You will be responsible for injuries and or deaths because of your outright, blatant refusal to stop building on Canaan.
17: Abigail Velez, ABC 7 Eyewitness News.
19: This morning, people are being allowed to return to their homes now that crews have stopped the progress of a brush fire in Chino Hills. The Grand Fire is burning near the border with Diamond Bar. 30 acres have burned with 0% containment, but firefighters say cooler temperatures and increased humidity should help them get the upper hand. Cal Fire says one firefighter was taken to the hospital to be treated for a minor injury. The emergency evacuation center at the Chino Hills Community Center is expected to remain open as needed.
18: The morning commute just getting started for a lot of people. Let's check in with Scott Reif in Air 7 for a look at traffic. Scott.
25: Yeah, John, and not in a good way in Riverside. Boy, unfortunately, we have yet another fatal incident. We've had so many lately, this time on the 215 southbound at Blaine. So we'll show you where it's at on the map. Now, we are hoping that they open up lanes soon here. It happened about 2 o'clock this morning. Pedestrian was struck and killed on the southbound 215 at Blaine. All lanes of the freeway shut down. It's a hard closure, but we're hearing reports about a traffic break being run. We're hearing reports about moving the cones, so maybe they're going to open up a couple of lanes. But right now, there's a delay where you wouldn't expect one, so keep that in mind. I've flown over that area recently. There's a pretty good alternate around that on the surface street, so the detour isn't bad in that area. But boy, if it stays here for long and they don't wrap it up, they hope by 4, but if they don't wrap it up soon, we could see some really heavy delays on the South 215. So we'll keep you updated on that one. Besides that, though, things look pretty good. Rachel?
19: Okay, sounds good. Thank you. Orange County's DA is pumping the brakes on dangerous e-bike and e-motorcycle riders. District Attorney Todd Spitzer just launched a new prosecution unit called Ride Safely to review crimes tied to illegal motorized bikes. Officials say injuries in Southern California have jumped more than 400% in 4 years. Most crashes involving kids too young to legally ride. Parents could also face charges if they knowingly let kids ride souped-up bikes capable of hitting highway speeds.
18: New this morning, President Trump meeting with China's leader overnight to discuss trade, AI, and, of course, soaring food and gas prices driven by the war in Iran.
19: ABC's Lionel Moise reports on how the Trump administration will push China for help resolving the conflict.
1: An elaborate welcome for President Trump, kicking off his long-awaited summit with Chinese President Xi Jinping. Xi opening the summit, saying the U.S. and China have more common interests than differences.
2: It's an honor to be with you. It's an honor to be your friend. And the relationship between China and the USA is going to be better than ever before.
1: But during their closed-door meeting, a warning. State media reports Xi warned Trump that disagreements over Taiwan, which Beijing claims as part of its territory, could bring the two countries into conflict, saying handled well, the two countries can maintain stability. If handled poorly, the two countries will collide or even clash, putting the entire U.S.-China relationship in an extremely dangerous situation. The two leaders also visiting a temple.
2: Great place. Incredible. China's beautiful.
3: Yeah. Did you talk about Taiwan, Mr. President?
1: Posing for pictures, but ignoring questions about whether they discuss Taiwan. A state banquet is also planned for today. This as the war with Iran looms over the visit. Secretary of State Marco Rubio says the U.S. will try to persuade China to play a more active role in getting Iran to reopen the Strait of Hormuz.
4: It's in their interest to resolve this. Economies are melting down because of this crisis in the Straits. They're going to be buying less Chinese product, and the Chinese exports are going to drop precipitously.
1: But analysts say China will likely be in no rush to help.
6: They really see this as America's problem to solve, and they can afford to wait this out as they've built up their energy reserves.
1: China is the biggest buyer of Iranian oil. The Washington Post reports a U.S. intelligence assessment finds that China is gaining a major strategic edge over the U.S. because of the war. Lionel Moise, ABC News, New York.
19: Health leaders are working around the clock to contain the spread of the hantavirus. While a fifth Californian has been exposed, there are no cases reported in the state.
18: Eyewitness News reporter Monica Dayanda joining us live now with details. Monica.
7: John, Rachel, good morning. Up to this point, like you guys said, there are no confirmed cases of hantavirus here in our state. And more good news, none of the five people that have been exposed to the deadly virus are showing any symptoms. Now, that is, of course, encouraging, as we have learned those five Californians were exposed to the hantavirus during an outbreak aboard the MV Hondius cruise ship. We're just learning this fifth person was aboard the ship but disembarked before the outbreak was identified. That person then returned briefly to California before traveling to the South Pacific. The CDC is monitoring them, and again, that person is showing no signs of infection. Of the other four people who were exposed, one is in Santa Clara County, another in Sacramento County, and the remaining two are being monitored at a federal health facility in Nebraska, where we are now starting to hear from some of those in quarantine.
26: I'm feeling good today. It was a pretty relaxed day again. I started the day with a temperature check, and then I had a call with one of the doctors in the morning just about when the time comes, the process of how I'll get home after my quarantine is up. And then in the afternoon, I got news that, as I told you yesterday, I had blood work done and I found out that my PCR test was negative.
7: Hantavirus is a group of viruses that spread through urine, droppings, and saliva of wild rodents. The Andes hantavirus, identified in the cruise ship outbreak, is found in the southern Andes region of Argentina and Chile, according to state health officials. Andes hantavirus has also been associated with rare human-to-human transmission after close, prolonged contact with an ill-infected person. The total number of confirmed and probable cases of hantavirus of those who were on board the MV Hondius cruise ship stands at 11, including three people confirmed to have died from the virus. And again, no confirmed cases of hantavirus here in California. And of course, we hope that it does stay that way. Monica De Anda, ABC 7 Eyewitness News.
18: Yeah, that's some good news, Monica. Thank you. A local immigration raid caught on camera. What we're learning about the three men involved.
19: Plus, from math to reading, what a new report reveals about how students are doing.
10: And good morning. Taking a look at our temperatures today. Low 70s out there for Los Angeles. Orange County making it to 74 degrees. Valley's Inland Empire just breaking into the 80s. So you'll notice we are a little bit warmer than where we were the past couple days. But overall, comfortable temperatures. Our beaches in the upper 60s. Mountains only making it to that 70 degree mark. And then the deserts, high 80s. We've got warmer conditions and some wind in the mix once again. It's all coming up in your full forecast.
0: How did I lose weight? And I did. Lean, right here. I did. I love this stuff. Listen, Brickhouse Nutrition been with me for a long time. 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
19: A stunning reversal in a murder case that made nationwide headlines. The South Carolina Supreme Court has overturned the murder convictions of Alec Murdaugh, saying he was denied a fair trial.
18: The disgraced lawyer had been found guilty of killing his wife and younger son and was sentenced to two consecutive life terms. Prosecutors say they plan to retry this case. Murdaugh will stay in prison due to convictions on other financial crimes. Well, three men are now in ICE custody after an immigration raid in Boyle Heights. This surveillance video captured the moments federal agents detained the men, yes, on Monday, actually. Their families say they're fruit vendors and two of them are brothers. Video shows agents confronting the men and they were apparently getting ready to load their produce carts.
19: The White House is withholding $1.3 billion in California Medicaid payments over alleged hospice fraud. Vice President J.D. Vance claims the state has failed to take the issue seriously. Federal officials have cut funding to 800 Los Angeles hospices, a claim Governor Newsom disputes. A six-month nationwide moratorium also blocks new Medicare enrollments for hospice and home care providers.
18: Well, now to a developing story. A new study is pointing to a possible learning recession in grade school education.
19: Eyewitness News reporter Tim Pulliam has the alarming numbers for students and parents.
5: American education could be in a learning recession dating back to 2013. That's according to new data by the Education Scorecard. The study, led by three Ivy League schools, reviewed reading and math scores for some 35 million third through eighth grade students across 40 states and D.C. as of the end of last school year. The researchers found although math began rebounding after the pandemic in 2022, reading continued to drop through 2024. The study said there are many factors that contributed to the learning recession: the COVID-19 pandemic, student absenteeism, and students increasing access to cell phones and devices.
15: We've made a rebound with mostly federal, one-time federal money, but that one-time Band-Aid is being removed. And we're seeing the previous inequities impacting our country, frankly, for generations are resurfacing. So when I look at this study, it's not about pointing fingers. It's about what are we going to do? What are we going to do now?
5: Dr. Joseph Bishop is co-founder of the Center for the Transformation of Schools at UCLA. He's critical of the Education Scorecard study because it uses a national assessment model that doesn't compare to California's method of gauging student learning.
15: I am fearful of, to be honest with you, is that this study might confuse the public more broadly on and fuel this narrative of, well, everything's falling apart and public education is falling apart. And I don't think it's ever that easy. I think there's a lot of great things happening and we've seen growth, but unfortunately there's a lot we still have to do to improve our school systems.
5: Tim Pulliam, ABC 7 Eyewitness News.
19: A pair of L.A. neighborhoods will be getting spruced up with the help of some former inmates.
18: Councilwoman Eunice Hernandez announced the formation of two new clean teams. Under this program, formerly incarcerated people are hired to pull weeds and pick up trash and deal with illegal dumping in Chinatown and Pico Union.
16: I cannot stop illegal dumping. I cannot stop someone throwing the litter on the ground. But what I can do is focus on picking it up. What I need community members to do is when they see litter, when they see a bulky item, call 311 or call my team and we will send someone to pick it up. In this project, we have eight different people that have been impacted by different systems, such as the carceral system or gang impacted, that make up these teams that are getting second chances.
19: Her office already has seven clean teams deployed throughout her district, which includes Koreatown and Highland Park.
18: Well, nice day shaping up. Let's check in with Shayla Girard. It's going to be gray again, though.
20: It is going to be a really nice one. This week is perfect. If you want to get outdoors, definitely do so today, tomorrow, honestly, even into the weekend, too. The one thing is we do have a little bit of wind in the mix, so we'll talk about that in just a moment. For now, though, dark and early out there, California adventure. You can see that cloud cover that is just rolling on in to Orange County. Upper 50s for you in Anaheim. So, again, this is definitely a morning. Have the sweater. Have the long sleeves. In fact, if you are going to be along the coast, you'll want to hang on to those layers, even into this afternoon. 49 for you in Wrightwood. Ontario coming in 56 to start your morning. Mid-50s for you in Los Angeles and Redondo Beach, just a tad warmer at 58. So today, even though the May gray is back, you're going to notice the skies are going to clear a little bit sooner today. We'll see less clouds and a little bit more sunshine, and that pattern is going to take us on to the next couple days. We're also going to see a really gradual warming as we head into today into tomorrow, so enjoy this. It's a really nice May gray setup for us. We do have some gusty winds. Once again, they're returning from the mountains and the deserts, those interior spots, and then that's going to continue right into the weekend. Some mild temperatures, a breezy weekend, and you'll notice as we head into this afternoon that onshore pushes back, so it's up toward the high deserts, out towards our mountains and even the low deserts as well. See wind gusts anywhere from 15 to 25, even 30 miles per hour for some. That'll die down this evening, but as we head into your Friday afternoon, those wind gusts are going to pick up once again, and they will be a little bit stronger. So it does look like there's a chance we could have some advisories in place as we head into your Friday afternoon. Now, I want to mention mentioned, this pattern of the gusty interior winds, that's going to take us right into the weekend. And the reason behind this is right now we have some slight ridging that's in place. It's warming up our temperatures just a bit. That's going to move on out, though. And we have something we talk about a lot, an inside slider that is going to roll on in. Now, this inside slider, it's moisture starved, so it's not going to bring us any rain, but it is going to set us up for some gusty winds as we head into your weekend. Again, mostly for our interior spots, so the mountains and the deserts will see the bulk of this. But just keep in mind, we do have some breezy conditions on the way. LA, Orange County, low 70s out there today, bumping up to 74 for your Friday, and then a nice weekend in the mix, 75 out there Saturday, cooling off just a tad. And then next week, it is looking like we will see some warmer temperatures, 80s out there for LA and Orange County. Speaking of 80s, Valley's Inland Empire, you reach that 80 degree mark on Saturday, slight cooling as you head into your Sunday, and then 80s return early next week. Temperatures today, it's really going to be beautiful outside, 77 into Temecula, Los Angeles, you're in those low 70s that you just saw, 88 in Lancaster, and 72 for you in Thousand Oaks. All right, we've still got to talk about your beach, your mountain, and your desert forecast, but for now, Don and Rachel, I'll send it back to you.
19: Okay, Shayla, we'll check back. Now we want to go to traffic at this hour with Scott Reif, live in Air 7. Hey, Scott.
2: Hey, Rachel. Good morning, John. Good morning, everyone. Now, things look a lot better on the 215 southbound at Blaine. Sadly, about 2 o'clock this morning, a pedestrian was struck and killed. And since about 10 minutes ago, all lanes of the freeway were shut down. They reopened the freeway. We'll show you on the map. 215 southbound at Blaine. That was really going to be a tough incident there if they didn't wrap this up before rush hour. But the information we have now is all lanes are open. It was a sad incident, fatal crash earlier this morning. But as of now, it looks like you will not have any delays through there. Everything has been pushed off to the right shoulder. Rachel, Sean.
19: Okay, Scott, thank you. Two bear cubs from Monrovia are one step closer to being released back into the wild.
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23: A common sense Republican running for Congress in a seat once held by Adam Schiff?
24: Yes. Hi, I'm Scott Allen Myers. 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
25: Sterling Venue Ventures says tons of live entertainment coming your way. Coming to the Savant Theater May 19th and 20th, it's William Shatner and Neil deGrasse Tyson, an engaging two-part conversation called The Universe is Absurd. Then on July 10th, it's Bobby Brown. Coming to the Canyon and Agora Hills, Billy Bob Thornton and the Boxmasters, Australia's Thunder from Down Under, Matthew and Gunnar Nelson, Orianthe, Ambrosia, Pancho Sanchez, Yup Dubliners, Queensryche, Jeff Tate, Thelma Houston, and more. And coming soon to the Oxnard Performing Arts Center, Kenny Wade Shepherd and the Hollywood medium Tyler Henry. 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
20: 98 out there today, 99 as you head into the weekend, and then you have a nice cool down heading into your Sunday, only coming in 92 degrees. John, Rachel, I'll send it back to you.
3: All right, Shayla, thank you. A developing story and a story we've been following. Two bear cubs from Monrovia have reached a major milestone in their journey back into the wild.
19: They are at the San Diego Humane Society's Ramona Wildlife Center and are doing well. Their mother, known to many in Monrovia as Blondie, was euthanized in March after two attacks on people. According to the nonprofit, the bears were first spoon-fed formula. Now they're about 4 months old and eating solid food. Workers plan to release them back into the wild when they deem them ready. The California Attorney General is looking into whether FIFA broke state law when selling World Cup tickets for matches here in California. It follows reports that FIFA may have misled ticket buyers by misrepresenting where they were going to sit inside of the stadium. Rob Bonta has requested information from FIFA on this. He's looking into how seating categories were represented to customers and how seat assignments may have differed from those representations. The World Cup begins June 11th with 8 matches at SoFi Stadium in Inglewood.
3: The full 2026 NFL schedule will be released today, but we already know about two of the Rams matchups. LA will be taking part in the first international game of the season when the team heads to Melbourne, Australia on September 10th. They'll be playing the 49ers. And the day before Thanksgiving, the Rams are playing the Green Bay Packers at SoFi Stadium. That's Wednesday, November 25th.
19: The war with Iran, what we are learning about nuclear weapons as President Trump meets with China.
3: Plus, paying more for insurance, how some policyholders could see their bills going up.
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5: 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Certified strength and conditioning coach Dana Santis told us, recovery is about choosing the right kind of movement at the right time. 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You'll need to prioritize controlled, high-quality movement over intensity, staying within pain-free or at least low symptom ranges of motion. 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I'm Dr. Sanjay Gupta, helping you live a better life.
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19: Now at 4:30, how Orange County is cracking down on dangerous use of e-bikes. We're live.
11: A billionaire accused of witness tampering. What we're learning about the former candidate for California governor after his arrest.
19: California's budget is in the hundreds of billions of dollars, and today we're learning more about how that money will be spent. The new proposal to help wildfire victims. Good Thursday morning to you. It's 4:30. I'm Rachel Brown.
11: And I'm John Gregory. We'll get to the news in a moment, but first let's talk about the weather with Shayla Girardin.
12: Good morning. Yes, the May gray is back. Well, what's different about today is it's not quite as expansive as what we were dealing with earlier in the week. So we're still talking about marine layer that's 2,000 to 3,000 feet deep. But the good news is you might not see quite as much of it, or I should say that clearing is going to come a little bit sooner for you today. Right now, though, Irvine, cool and cloudy out there. Temperatures for you in the 50s to start the morning, 58 degrees. So go ahead, layer up. Like I mentioned, we are still seeing the cool, cloudy, May gray conditions. We all know the drill here. You're very good at this. But it is looking like it's going to clear up for us by the time we get to about mid-morning. Our coastal spots, of course, and our coastal valleys holding onto that cloud cover a little bit later. By this afternoon, nice clear skies for you. But when you really notice the difference is tomorrow. We're going to see this marine layer clear out a little bit sooner. So slightly less clouds, more sun for us today. This afternoon, we see those interior winds returning once again. So mountains, deserts, kind of see the gusty onshore flow. We'll look at that in just a moment. Next week, noticeably warmer temperatures on the way. So we'll time this all out. We'll talk about how warm it's going to get. But for now, John and Rachel, I'll send it back your way.
11: Thanks, Shayla. A new crackdown on illegal e-bikes is rolling out in Orange County.
19: Now, prosecutors say parents could also face charges if kids are caught riding dangerous, high-powered bikes. David Gonzalez, live in Santa Ana, with a new enforcement push. David.
13: Hey, good morning, guys. Yeah, this is all about making streets safer here in around Orange County. The district attorney says that he's going to be going after parents specifically if they know that their kids are doing or riding illegal e-motorcycles. This is a crackdown focused on parents and kids that are not following the rules and are just riding these bicycles, especially e-motorcycles, and going after basically these parents, saying that they do not believe these bikes are safe for students or for any kids riding them at all. Right now, this announcement came after several arrests have been made here in Orange County, specifically after parents who know their kids are riding these illegal motorcycles all over town. Right now, specifically, he's asking for parents to be mindful of the kind of bikes that their kids are wearing. He's also making sure that these bikes have not been modified. That's something that he's very aware of, that these bikes can be modified and go beyond the speed limits that they're required to do so. Right now, this enforcement says that he's launching, it's called Ride Safely, and basically it's going to be allowing him to specialize a unit here at the Orange County District Attorney's Office to go after these parents. We'll have much more on the story coming up at 5:30. Reporting live in Santa Ana, David Gonzalez, ABC 7 Eyewitness News.
19: Yes, we see more and more of these. It's becoming an even bigger safety concern. David, thank you. We want to go now to our traffic with Scott Reif in Air 7.
2: Yeah, you know, we started out with a horrible incident on the 215 southbound at Blaine and Riverside. That clear. That was a fatal incident. So good news as far as the drive is concerned, at least there. And a problem popped up in the valley, but I don't think it's going to be a big deal. I mean, overall, our freeways look really good right now. But if you travel the 405 north, coming down the hill right before the 101 in the Sherman Oaks area, it looks like an oversized load semi got stuck in the center lane. And right now they're running a traffic brake trying to get it off to the shoulder. But there's just no volume this time of the morning on the northbound side of the 405. So there could be a momentary delay as they wrap this up, but it shouldn't stay there long. And right now, as I mentioned, most of the freeways are really moving along just fine. John?
3: Great news, Scott. Thank you for that. In a meeting this morning between President Trump and his Chinese counterpart, Xi Jinping, the two sides agreed that Iran can never have a nuclear weapon. The two world leaders also agreed that the Strait of Hormuz needs to be reopened. This news comes as the UK says that a ship anchored near the United Arab Emirates has been, quote, taken by unauthorized personnel this morning. And a resolution to end the Iran war once again did not pass the Senate yesterday, despite three Republican lawmakers crossing party lines to vote in favor of it.
19: We're learning new details after the arrest of former candidate for California governor Stephen Klubeck. The billionaire is accused of witness tampering in a case involving an L.A. model.
3: Eyewitness News reporter Liz Nagy has the latest this morning for us.
14: Hello, I'm Stephen J. Klubeck. As a businessman, I've created tens of thousands of well-paying jobs.
15: Just months ago, billionaire Stephen Klubeck spotted the Southern California airwaves promoting his business acumen in his campaign to become California's next governor. He's facing felony charges, accused of trying to prevent witnesses from testifying in court. Eyewitness News has learned Klubeck was, or still is, romantically involved with a Los Angeles model named Adva Levy, better known by her online alias, Mia Ventura.
16: I actually have a friend of mine who's trying to make a documentary about the whole Mia Ventura situation, and he told me that attorneys have reached out to him and threatened him, so I'm not surprised by this at all.
15: Mia Ventura, as she's known, is about to stand trial, accused by LA County prosecutors of targeting older men on dating apps and burglarizing their homes. She's facing six felony charges of extorting wealthy older men and younger women, stealing cash, credit cards, and designer items while posing as a girlfriend or travel companion. Las Vegas-based podcaster Michael Sartain said he watched Adva Levy appearing as Mia Ventura in action as a guest on his show in 2024.
16: You literally see, like, the two girls on either side of her sitting, and there's no one in her chair. Then she comes out. At that point, she had stolen everyone's credit card. She had stolen everyone's money.
15: A criminal complaint against Stephen Klubeck accuses the businessman of threatening or intimidating multiple alleged victims of Levy listed as witnesses in her criminal complaint from testifying against her. Former federal prosecutor Nima Romani says documentation could be damning for Klubeck.
17: Multiple victims here who were allegedly contacted is helpful for the prosecution. If their emails, their text messages, their direct messages, that's even more helpful.
19: Liz Nagy, ABC 7 Eyewitness News.
3: Time is 4:36. More help could be coming for wildfire victims under a new fund set to be proposed today by Governor Newsom.
19: Eyewitness News reporter Irene Cruz live in Altadena with what this could mean for survivors of the Eaton and Palisades fires. Irene.
18: Yeah, John, Rachel, good morning. We've heard story after story about families who just can't afford to rebuild. So later this morning, the governor plans to release his May budget revision. And in that, he's proposing a $100 million disaster rebuilding fund. And that's basically going to help people rebuild faster and also help with construction costs and loans. So Governor Newsom estimates there are thousands of victims who can't rebuild because there's a major gap between insurance payments and the cost to rebuild. So let's say a borrower defaults on a loan, this new fund would help cover a part of what is owed. The state would commit to paying back a percentage of the loan, and that also lowers the risk for lenders. It also encourages lenders to offer loans to those who may not otherwise qualify or would have to take something with high interest. The proposed fund would also help homeowners buy down interest rates during construction. Newsom's office has touted what the state has already done through CalAssist, which has helped thousands of homeowners. The fire victims are about a month away from finding out if this proposal passes. The budget bill deadline is June 15th. And back at her live later this morning, fire victims, also advocates, plan to get together for a news conference to call for transparency on the wildfire relief package the state has already put out. That news conference happening at 9 a.m. this morning. And then a little bit later at 10:30, that's when the governor plans to release his budget proposal. Reporting live in Altadena, Irene Cruz, ABC 7 Eyewitness News.
19: Yeah, the survivors still need a lot of support. Irene, thank you. Nearly 915,000 California homeowners are about to pay more for insurance. Regulators just approved a rate increase for Farmers Insurance Group. Starting this fall, policyholders will see an average 1.5% hike as their coverage renews. The increase comes after California's regulatory reforms changed how companies price wildfire risk. In exchange for the hike, farmers must write 5,500 new policies in fire-distressed areas over the next 2 years. It's Star Wars night at Dodger Stadium. Fans who bought a special ticket package will get an exclusive Grogu bobblehead.
3: The Dodgers found the force needed to break their four-game losing streak last night. They beat the Giants 4-0. Shohei Ohtani got 8 strikeouts over 7 shutout innings. The two-way star didn't hit yesterday and will not be in the lineup tonight. First pitch against the Giants is set for 7:10 tonight. Big Bears Jackie and Shadow could be in some trouble. See how some students hundreds of miles away are working to make sure the pair get to their home, or gets to keep their home.
19: Plus, the battle over the NFL's diversity hiring practices. Why Florida's attorney general is coming after the multi-billion dollar organization when it comes to a Florida state law.
3: And a major rescue after a plane with 11 passengers crashes into the ocean.
0: And good morning. Some May gray to start, but slightly warmer temperatures for us out there today. L.A., Orange County, breaking into the 70s once again. Valleys, Inland Empire, 80s for you. Along the coast, we stay nice and cool. Upper 60s for you this afternoon. Mountains, just breaking into the low 70s. At our deserts, 80s. Some wind on the way as well. So we'll break down those wind speeds plus the warm-up that's coming. It's all coming up after the break.
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5: You know, it's interesting. For such a long time, I think people thought about diseases as something that mostly happened later in life. Just in recent years, however, we as a society have really begun to think about preventing certain ailments much, much earlier. Case in point, new study out of Northwestern University School of Medicine found the mid-30s are a major turning point for men's heart health. For women, about a decade later. But for the men, this is the time when you really need to be thinking about your heart health seriously. At a bare minimum, start seeing a primary care doctor once a year just to get your blood pressure and cholesterol checked. You can also look up and then do your best to follow what is known as the American Heart Association's Life's Essential 8. These are things everyone can do to decrease their risk of heart disease. I'm Dr. Sanjay Gupta, helping you live a better life.
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26: that's a Santa Ana wind. They're going to be strong.
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26: Lightning strikes happening here.
25: High wind watching place. Eyewitness News, Southern California's weather leader.
3: Here's a look at some of our top stories this morning. The man who pleaded guilty to delivering the ketamine dose that killed Matthew Perry has now been sentenced. Eric Fleming will be in a federal prison for 2 years. Perry's longtime personal assistant is set to be the fifth and final person sentenced in the case.
19: A judge has ruled there is not substantial evidence of incompetence in the case of the woman accused of shooting at Rihanna's home. Ivana Ortiz has pleaded not guilty and remains jailed on a nearly $1.9 million bail. Her preliminary hearing has been been moved to next Tuesday.
3: The LA City Council is taking the first steps to delay a minimum wage increase centered around the Olympics. The council agreed to increase minimum wage for hotel and airport workers to $30 an hour starting in 2030 rather than in 2028 as originally scheduled. You can always stay up to date on the ABC 7 Los Angeles app.
19: New this morning, the NFL is facing a major legal battle over allegations surrounding its diversity hiring practices.
3: ABC's Rena Roy has the details on these serious claims.
4: This morning, a legal fight playing out in the NFL. Florida's attorney general has issued an investigative subpoena to the league, claiming its diversity hiring practices violate state law. The dispute centers on the NFL's so-called Rooney Rule. The policy has required teams to

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1: Los Angeles, starting off your mornings in the mid-50s. So as we head into today, and especially tomorrow, we're going to start to see a little bit less of this cloud cover. It'll be more patchy, and then more of that sunshine is going to come in sooner. We also have a slight warming trend that's going to take us into today and tomorrow. Overall, really comfortable pattern for us. The gusty interior winds are back. So the mountains, the deserts, you're going to hold on to those breezy conditions today and into the weekend as well. So the mild temperatures, the breezy weekend, that's going to take us right through your Saturday and Sunday. And here's why. We have this onshore push once again, and we've gotten really good at this. That's going to strengthen as we head into this afternoon. So our high deserts out into the mountains and the low deserts, you're seeing wind gusts anywhere from 15 to even 30 miles per hour. That dies down this evening, but watch what happens tomorrow afternoon. They return, and in fact, these winds tomorrow are looking to be a little bit stronger. So we might even see some advisories go into place for those wind-prone areas, the I-5 corridor, our high deserts, the Antelope Valley. So we'll keep you posted on that. The reason why we hold on to these winds is right now we have this ridge of high pressure that's in the mix. That's what's going to bump up our temperatures. But as we go into this weekend, something called an inside slider is going to move on into Southern California. This is moisture starved, so it's not going to bring us any rain, but it is going to set us up for some gusty winds, especially for our interior areas as we head into your Saturday and Sunday. So nothing that's going to impact your plans too much, but just keep in mind, especially our interior areas, the mountains, the deserts, you're going to hold on to these breezy conditions. LA, Orange County, low 70s out there today, really comfortable temperatures. Bumping up to the mid-70s for your Saturday, 72 on Sunday, and then the real warm-up comes next week. We're back in the 80s. Valleys, Inland Empire, speaking of the 80s, you're just shy to round out the work week, but coming in 80 degrees for your Saturday, and a slight cool-down for your Sunday. Temperatures today, you'll notice it's just a little bit warmer than where we were yesterday, but really comfortable overall. 77 for you out there in Anaheim, 75 in Simi Valley, and Oxnard, just shy of those 70s. All right, we will talk about the beaches, the mountains, the deserts. There's still a lot to get to. But for now, Don and Rachel, I'll send it back to you.
2: Shayla, thank you. Trouble is in the air for SoCal's favorite Eagles, Jackie and Shadow. As you may know, the famous pair is being threatened by development.
3: Now some Bay Area elementary school students are trying to help. 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
3: New preliminary data from the FBI reveals a major drop in crime across California. The report shows violent crime fell nearly 10% last year compared to 2024. Property crime was down about 14%, and murders dropped more than 16%, putting the state on track for its lowest homicide rate ever recorded.
2: A dramatic ending to this high-speed pursuit in Wisconsin. A deputy flips the driver's car in the middle of a farm field moments after another squad car crashed. Deputies quickly arrested that driver, who they say escaped two other recent chases. Both the driver and passenger are now facing multiple charges, including possession of drugs.
3: Let's take another look at traffic conditions this morning with Scott Reif and Air 7. Scott.
7: Hey, John. Good morning, Rachel. Good morning. Good morning, everyone. Really nothing going on that worries us about the drive that's causing big delays. We do have a problem, though, in the 405 northbound at Hawthorne Boulevard, or I should say in Hawthorne, 405 northbound at Rosecrans. And it's insulation or debris that fell on the roadway. It looks like the right lane, for the most part, is what is affected. We don't think this is going to cause much of a delay. Now, you do get a lot of volume around that South Bay curve on the 405 north early. We'll keep an eye on this. If they don't wrap it up or it turns out to be a lot more than just a little insulation in lanes, and we see delays, we'll update you on that. But right now, overall, things look great on our freeways. John?
3: That is some great news, Scott. Thanks. A video shows a San Bernardino toddler coming face-to-face with a bobcat just outside a sliding glass door. Wildlife officials are tracking the animal in Upper Waterman Canyon after it showed unusually bold behavior near the family home. Despite the glass barrier,

0: Keeping the child safe, a neighbor is warned to stay alert for aggressive predators off Highway 18.
1: The luxury grocery store Laurel Supply has officially opened in West Hollywood, and the high-end market is run by the same team as the restaurants Laurel Hardware and Laurel Grill. 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Laurel Supply instantly triggered comparisons to Erewhon. 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
0: But are they as good, right?
1: Yeah, we'll see. Yeah. 11 people are safe after the plane they were on crashed into the ocean.
0: Plus, Carol G is back in the spotlight after her Coachella performance, when she's set to receive a major award last issued 17 years ago.
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9: A Better Life with Dr. Sanjay Gupta.
10: For years, scientists have been studying the association between depression and dementia. As you might expect, the relationship is complicated. But there's this new study out of the UK which found it's not just broad strokes. There are six symptoms of depression that are especially correlated with dementia risk years later. Number one, losing confidence in yourself. Two, not being able to face up to your problems. Three, not feeling warmth or affection from other people. Four, feeling nervous and anxious all the time. Five, not being satisfied with the way tasks are carried out. And finally, six, difficulty concentrating. What we could be seeing here is the impact of people becoming less social, or that certain changes in the brain lead to both depression and dementia. 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
14: Good morning. The May gray is back out there today, but we should see some nice clearing this afternoon. Along the coast, a little bit slower to clear. Temperatures will make it to the upper 60s both today and tomorrow. We're finally getting cooler conditions for our mountains. 70 degrees out there today. You're still holding on to some gusty winds, though. That'll stick around as we head into your Friday, too. Temperatures in the low 70s, and then only making it to the 60s as we head into your Saturday, even Sunday. Just be prepared. Mountains and deserts, wind gusts can be anywhere from 15 to 30 miles per hour. High deserts, 87 degrees out there today, bumping up to 88 for your Friday. Palm Springs, 98 today, 99 tomorrow, and then a cool down as we head into your Sunday, low 90s returning. John, Rachel, I'll send it back your way.
1: All right, Shayla, thank you. An extraordinary rescue unfolded at sea after a small plane crashed 80 miles off the coast of Melbourne, Florida.
0: The U.S. Coast Guard and Air Force safely recovered all 11 people on board. The survivors spent 5 harrowing hours stranded on a life raft before being pulled out of the water. The aircraft experienced an engine failure while flying between two islands in the Bahamas. All passengers are now receiving medical care at a local trauma center as the investigation into why it went down is underway. Colombian singer Carol G set to receive an award and perform at the American Music Awards.
1: Carol G is being honored with the International Artist Award of Excellence at the ceremony in Las Vegas later this month. The award is presented to artists whose music and cultural influence resonate globally. The last person to receive the honor was Whitney Houston in 2009.
0: Meta is launching a new incognito chat feature on WhatsApp and the Meta AI app. The company says the tool will allow users to have truly private, temporary conversations with AI. The chats won't be saved and the messages will disappear by default. Meta says not even the company can access these chats, giving users a space to ask questions and explore ideas with anyone without anyone watching. The new feature will roll out over the coming months.
1: For the first time, the FIFA World Cup final will have a halftime show, and there will be 3 huge headliners.
0: Plus, AI is coming to a popular dating app. How new tools could cut down on swiping and lead to deeper connections.
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19: Narrative of, well, everything's falling apart and public education is falling apart.
20: While students across the nation are seeing declining test scores, some of our students here at home are showing promise. The local details not included in yesterday's headlines. Good morning, I'm Tony Cabrera with Rachel Brown and John Gregory.
0: And we begin with a live picture from Beijing, China. That's where this morning President Trump has been meeting with China's president, saying they've had extremely positive conversations.
1: ABC's Lionel Moise joins us live with the latest this morning. Lionel.
21: John, Rachel, and Tony, good morning to you. Really an elaborate welcome for President Trump kicking off this long-awaited summit with Chinese President Xi Jinping, and it was packed, really, really packed of the schedule. They opened the summit with Xi saying the U.S. and China have more common interests than differences, but during their closed-door meeting, there was a warning. State media reporting that Xi warned Trump that disagreements over Taiwan could bring the two countries into conflict, saying, Handled well, the two countries can maintain stability. If handled poorly, the two countries will collide or even clash, putting the entire U.S.-China relationship in an extremely dangerous situation. The two leaders also visited a temple, posing for pictures but ignoring questions about whether they discussed Taiwan. And there was also, of course, that state banquet that began about 2 hours ago. Tech CEOs have been in attendance. The war in Iran, though, of course, has been looming over this entire visit. China is the biggest buyer of Iranian oil, and the Washington Post is now reporting a U.S. intelligence assessment finds that China is gaining a major strategic edge over the U.S. because of the war. China has also built up its own energy reserves. President Trump, though, has said the meeting between the two leaders was a great one, even inviting Xi to the White House later this year. In New York, Lionel Moise, ABC 7 Eyewitness News.
16: Okay, Lionel, thank you for that. Meanwhile, this morning, people are being allowed to return to their homes now that crews have stopped the progress of a brush fire in Chino Hills. The Grand Fire is burning near the border with Diamond Bar. 30 acres have burned with 0% containment, but firefighters say cooler temperatures and increased humidity should help them get the upper hand. One firefighter was taken to the hospital for a minor injury. The emergency evacuation center at the Chino Hills Community Center is expected to remain open as needed.
1: The Agora Hills community is pushing back on the potential of building more than 1,000 new apartment units. Their concern is that more people will make evacuating during fires more dangerous.
18: It took us over 50 minutes to go the 2 miles from Smoketree Avenue down Canaan Road.
22: There's massive traffic independent of during any fire.
23: You will be responsible for injuries and or deaths because of your outright blatant refusal to stop building on Canaan.
1: They'd be built on Canaan Road, which is the city's main evacuation route. At a city council meeting last night, residents spoke out and city leaders looked at a state-required evacuation analysis. That analysis found that in the worst cases, some parts of Canaan Road could reach over twice its capacity during major evacuations. The city council did not approve the development last night. However, the council members did approve a vote to implement the evacuation analysis into the general plan.
0: If fire season on a lot of people's minds, but for now the weather kind of helping us out, Shayla, it's still a little gray out there.
14: Absolutely. That May gray, it's nature's air conditioner, and it really is keeping us nice and cool. Mild temperatures are going to continue. It is going to be slightly warmer out there both today and tomorrow, but we're starting off with the cool and cloudy conditions. It's a little bit patchier though today, so you may see that clearing a little bit sooner than you did yesterday. Right now, getting you out the door this morning, Irvine, those cloudy skies are back. So you know the drill here. It's cool, it's cloudy, you can layer up to start the day. Temperatures at 59 degrees. Our coastal spots, you want to hold on to those layers a little bit later in the day, but interior areas, it's going to warm up really nicely. So we've got that cloud cover back, like I mentioned, a little bit patchier for us today. So I think we'll start to see that clearing around mid-morning. But you know the drill here. Up into Ventura, even parts of LA, could see that marine layer hold on a little bit later, but as we head into this afternoon, really nice conditions for you. In fact, we're going to see a little bit less of this cloud cover as we head into tomorrow and your Saturday. So less clouds, a little bit more sunshine. It's also going to be a tad warmer for us as we head into the next couple days. Our interior winds, those gusty winds from the mountains and the desert, they're back, and that's going to actually take us right into the weekend. We'll see some breezy conditions, a nice weekend ahead, and then a big jump in temperatures as we head into next week. So we'll time this all out for you, what's on the way. But for now, John, Rachel, Tony, I'll send it back to you.
16: Shayla, thank you. Health leaders are working around the clock to contain the spread of the Hanta virus.
1: While a fifth Californian has been exposed to it, there are no reported cases in the state.
0: Eyewitness News reporter Monica Diana joining us live with those details. Monica.
24: John, Rachel, Tony, good morning. Like you guys said, up to this point, there are no confirmed cases of Hanta virus here in California. And some more good news to share with you. Of the five people who live in California that have been exposed to the deadly virus, none are showing any symptoms so far. Now, all five Californians who were exposed to the Hanta virus happened to be exposed on that MV Hondius cruise ship. We're just learning that this fifth person was aboard the ship but disembarked before the outbreak was identified. That person then returned briefly to California before then traveling to the South Pacific. The CDC is monitoring them, and again, that person is showing no signs of infection. Of the four other people who were exposed, one is in Santa Clara County, another in Sacramento County, and the remaining two are being monitored at a federal health facility in Nebraska, where we are now starting to hear from some of those in quarantine.
25: I'm feeling good today. It was a pretty
3: relaxed day again. I started the day with a temperature check, and then I had a call with one of the doctors in the morning just about when the time comes, the process of how I'll get home after my quarantine is up. And then in the afternoon, I got news that, as I told you yesterday, I had blood work done, and I found out that my PCR test was negative.
24: Hantavirus is a group of viruses that spread through urine, droppings, and saliva of wild rodents. The Andes hantavirus, identified in the cruise ship outbreak, is found in the southern Andes region of Argentina and Chile, according to state health officials. Andes hantavirus has also been associated with rare human-to-human transmission after close, prolonged contact with an ill-infected person. The total number of confirmed and probable cases of hantavirus of those who were on board of that cruise ship stands at 11, including 3 people confirmed to have died from the virus. And again, no confirmed cases so far here in California, and we sure hope it stays that way. Monica De Anda, ABC 7 Eyewitness News.
0: Okay, Monica, thank you for that. Promising news for LA Unified students. A new study shows the district is bucking the national trend, making great progress in math and reading.
4: I think there's a lot of great things happening, and we've seen growth, but unfortunately there's a lot we still have to do to improve our school systems.
0: The study analyzed nationwide education trends dating back to 2009. It found LAUSD is improving faster than most districts in reading and math. In recent years, the district also led the pack in California in test scores. The study also found nearly all LAUSD students have made up for pandemic learning loss, and in some cases are doing better than they were before.
20: The California Attorney General is looking into whether FIFA broke state law when selling World Cup tickets for matches here in California. It follows reports that FIFA may have misled ticket buyers by misrepresenting where they were going to sit inside the stadiums. Rob Bonta has requested information from FIFA on this. He's looking into how seating categories were represented to customers and how seat assignments may have differed from those representations. The World Cup begins June 11th with 8 matches at SoFi Stadium.
1: And with that, the reality is that many fans will not be able to attend a World Cup match in person.
0: And to help keep excitement in the city, organizers are bringing 10 fan zone experiences across the LA area.
20: Eyewitness News reporter Madison Weil has more on what you can expect.
5: In addition to the official FIFA Fan Festival to be held at the LA Coliseum, kicking off on June 11th, LA will be hosting 10 other official fan zones countywide, places where people can watch matches together and take part in fan activations.
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25: There's some of the things that people might see on the day of.
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5: Showing us all the games and activities they'll provide, from inflatable flag photo ops to tabletop soccer.
26: Here comes the match.
5: To this one, which tests if you'd make a good goalie.
7: Yeah, you did okay. 30 points.
25: 30 points. All right, I'm going to stick to journalism, but you know. Hey.
5: The 10 fan zones will be held at 10 different venues, spanning from Venice Beach to the original Farmers Market at the Grove to Union Station, showcasing different matches throughout June and July.
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5: The goal? Making the World Cup accessible and affordable for all Angelenos. Madison Weil, ABC 7 Eyewitness News.
1: Yeah, so many of the tickets are just out of reach.
0: Right.
1: Yeah, so that's a good option. All right, let's get a check of the roads with Scott Rifen, Air 7. We know there were some problems early this morning, Scott.
27: Yeah, but they pretty much all wrapped up. Right now, the freeways look great. We don't have anything major going on. We're a little concerned about the 60 eastbound. As you travel into the Whitney and Harris area, we'll show you South Del Monte on the eastbound side of the 60. We'll pop that up on the map. And we had a disabled truck, 60 eastbound at Santa Anita Boulevard, at one time blocking several lanes. Well, now they just told us moments ago they got it to the right lane. And boy, on the eastbound side, there's no volume whatsoever. All the volume's westbound for the morning commute. So we're not expecting to see delays there. And then once again, overall, most of the freeways is really coming in pretty good. They're looking fine. John, Rachel, and Tony.
20: Okay, Scott, thank you. New at 5, a major announcement from FIFA on the first ever World Cup halftime show.
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13: A common sense Republican running for Congress in a seat once held by Adam Schiff?
15: 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Hi, I'm Scott Allen Myers. So many people have thought about leaving California, but I'm staying. 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
13: 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You've got my vote.
15: I'm Scott Allen Myers, and I approve of this message. 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
17: Good evening, and thank you for joining us tonight. 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
28: What?
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16: A licensed drug addiction counselor is going to prison in connection with the death of actor Matthew Perry. Eric Fleming has admitted in helping supply the actor with the dose of ketamine that killed him. Here's ABC's Hannah Batah.
31: This morning, the drug addiction counselor who delivered Friend star Matthew Perry the doses of ketamine that eventually killed him has been sentenced to 2 years behind bars.
32: I'm regretfully sorry, and I wish I could take it back.
31: Eric Fleming is the fourth person sentenced of the five who have pleaded guilty in connection with the actor's 2023 death. Fleming connected Perry to Jasveen Sangha, the drug dealer known as the Ketamine Queen, delivering drugs from her house to Perry's and marking them up to turn a bigger profit.
32: I did it, and I deserve the consequence.
31: Prosecutors say Fleming quickly accepted responsibility, cooperating with investigators and identifying Sangha as the original source of the ketamine. She was recently sentenced to 15 years in prison. Two former doctors who also provided Perry with ketamine were each sentenced in December. And Perry's former assistant, who injected him, faces sentencing later this month.
32: My chest and heart hurt every day for the pain I caused not only his family, but the millions of people.
31: Fleming plans to continue working in recovery after his release.
32: I want to really promote...
33: They're pushing back on me, okay?
32: People don't understand that ketamine is dangerous and that it can lead to something like this.
31: Hannah Batah, ABC News, New York.
1: New at 5 a.m. this weekend, witness the story of a community rising from the ashes and a special screening of a new Eden Fire documentary.
34: This is not like...
3: just my house burned down. This is my city burned down. Yeah. My whole town burned down.
1: Going for Home chronicles the 2025 Central Altadena Little League season in the aftermath of the fire. Despite 90% of those families in the league being impacted by the Eden fire, the season still went ahead. The documentary was written and directed by Academy Award winner Eric Simonson. You can see it for free this Saturday at 7:30 p.m. at Loma Alta Park.
0: Two Bear Cubs from Monrovia have reached a major milestone in their journey back to the wild. They're at San Diego Humane Society's Ramona Wildlife Center, and they're doing well, we're told. Their mother, known to many in Monrovia as Blondie, was euthanized in March after two attacks on people. According to the nonprofit, the bears were first spoon-fed formula. Now they're about 4 months old, and they're eating solid food. Workers plan to release them back into the wild when they deem them ready.
16: They're super cute.
1: They sure are.
16: They are getting a little bigger. All right, let's get to our forecast with Shayla Girardin. And the May gray continues, but we've had just like really nice days.
4: We have, and we're going to continue that right into the weekend. So if you are enjoying this, you are going to love the forecast that's to come. In fact, today we're going to see a little bit less of that May gray. It's going to be patchier out there, so you still will see some cloud cover this morning. It really just depends on where you are. Right now, taking a look over the Angeles National Forest, clear skies from this vantage point, looking absolutely beautiful out there to start the morning. The temperature is also coming in 59 degrees, upper 50s out there for you. And like I said, from this vantage point, it looks nice and clear, but temperatures are cool. We're seeing 40s and 50s across the region, 49 for you in Wrightwood, Ontario coming in 56 degrees. And as you move closer to the coast, temperatures are in the 60s, 62 in Anaheim, Hawthorne coming in 61, and then Woodland Hills, mid 50s. So a little less clouds, more sunshine today. Like I mentioned, you will still see some cloud cover, especially for our coastal spots, but we've got a nice warming trend. It's gradual, but it's going to take us right on into your weekend. Gusty winds are back for the mountains and deserts, and that's also going to stick around this weekend. Mild temperatures, a slight breeze. Overall, enjoy this pattern. It's going to be absolutely beautiful out there. We have mild winds to start the day, but watch what happens this afternoon. That onshore push is going to be back, picking up the wind speeds out there for the mountains and the deserts. And then tomorrow, very similar setup, except by tomorrow afternoon, those wind gusts are going to be a little bit stronger. 25 mile to 30 mile per hour wind gusts out toward Palmdale, even out into the Banning Pass. So it does look like we could see some wind advisories issued. We'll keep you updated on that. And then we'll continue to see those gusty winds for our interior areas into the weekend. The reason why being, right now we have a small high pressure ridge in the mix that's just bumping up our temperatures a tad. But as we head into this weekend, an inside slider is going to roll in. It's pretty moisture starved, so it's not going to bring us any rain, but it will continue to bring those breezier conditions, those interior winds, as we head into your Saturday and Sunday. LA Orange County, low 70s out there today, bumping up to 74 for your Friday. Valley's Inland Empire, 77 degrees today. You make it to the 80s for your Saturday. Speaking of 80s, we're seeing some 80s out there today, 81 for Riverside and Lake Elsinore. So again, you'll notice slightly warmer than where we were yesterday. A very similar setup overall. Thousand Oaks coming in 73 degrees. All right, we will talk about the mountains, the deserts, and the beaches. But for now, Rachel, I'll send it back to you.
1: Okay, Shayla, thank you. We're taking a look at traffic. There's an incident in Pacoima. This is on the 5 southbound at the 118 connector. The carpool lane is blocked because of a semi and a two-car crash. The fire department is on scene, and we are seeing a heavy delay because of this.
0: Well, President Trump's gold phone will start shipping this week, and Instagram has launched a new feature that's set to rival Snapchat. Here's ABC's Rena Roy.
6: In today's Tech Bites, Instagram's new Instance. It's Instagram's new way to snap and share photos spontaneously and without editing or filters. The photos disappear after your friends see them, though they can react and reply to them. Meanwhile, X has launched a new history tab that lets users collect all their favorite content in one place for easy access when they want to return to it. History is separated into four tabs for bookmarks, likes, videos, and articles. And finally, the wait may soon be over for customers who ordered those Trump-branded phones. Trump Mobile says the gold-colored T1 phones will start shipping this week. There have been multiple delays since the phones were initially available for pre-order nearly a year ago. Those are your Tech Bites. I'm Rena Roy. Have a great day.
16: All right, taking the fun out of swiping, a popular dating app now plans to use AI as its personal matchmaker. Bumble is looking to replace endless swiping by using a chat bot to help members connect better. The company also plans to launch chapter-based profiles to spotlight different parts of people's lives and highlight their interests and experiences. It'll include a revamped format and tools to make profiles more personal. The new matchmaking process is set to roll out sometime this spring.
1: So now AI has creeped into our lives.
16: As long as there's no like fake people that
5: you're chatting.
16: Right.
5: That's right. You're going to be dating an AI person.
1: Exactly. Yeah, scary, but maybe easier. I don't know. Three world-known superstars are set to perform on one massive stage, FIFA's big announcement from overnight.
5: And The Late Show officially wraps up this month. So what's next for Stephen Colbert? What he just shared with his late-night friends.
16: But first, we want to get to some birthdays. A very happy birthday to Kaylee Edwards and Naomi Maxfield. Have a great day, everybody.
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18: A common sense Republican running for Congress in a seat once held by Adam Schiff?
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4: Gusty winds in the mix. 70s degrees out there for our mountain spots. You bump up to the low 70s, 73 tomorrow. 60s as you head into the weekend. And then our deserts, 87 out there today. Palm Springs finally back in the 90s, 98 for you today. Cooling down to the low 90s for your Sunday. John, Rachel, Tony, I'll send it back your way.
1: Okay, Shayla, thank you. 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
16: BTS, Madonna, and Shakira will headline the first World Cup final halftime show ever.

0: The final will take place on July 19th at MetLife Stadium in New Jersey. The announcement came in a playful video with Coldplay's Chris Martin alongside Elmo and the Cookie Monster.
1: Colombian singer Karol G is set to receive an award and perform at the American Music Awards.
0: Karol G being honored with the International Artist Award of Excellence at the ceremony in Vegas later this month. The award is presented to artists whose music and cultural influence resonate globally. The last person to receive the honor was Whitney Houston back in 2009.
2: Well, for the first time in 3 years, the Strike Force 5 podcast has released a new episode.
1: In the special episode, Stephen Colbert opened up about the near end of The Late Show. He says he has no clue what's next for him.
3: The show takes all of my mind, like 95% of my mind every day to do this show. Until it's over, I don't really know. I've had some really nice meetings with people. Like, we want to be in the Stephen Colbert business. Yeah. Like, that's wonderful. What is that? Could you tell me?
0: The Late Show will air its final show on May 21st. Colbert says his staff will be out of work soon after. Jimmy Fallon and Jimmy Kimmel are set to air reruns that night in solidarity and to draw attention to Colbert's final show.
2: It's pretty cool that they all work together.
1: Friends. I was thinking the same thing.
2: Even though they're competition. Okay, they don't call out sick, they never complain, and they're taking over our jobs. What's that?
0: Who's that? Sounds like AI.
2: Right? That's coming up at 5:30.
4: E-bikes are becoming a growing problem all across Southern California, like right here in Orange County. Now, the Orange County District Attorney plans to go after kids and adults, including parents who do not follow the rules. I'm David Gonzalez reporting live, and I'll have that story coming up next.
5: I want you to go to American Financing today if you have problems with your debt. A lot of Americans, in fact, more than ever, carry credit card debt, and those usury rates are immoral and illegal. Rates of 20 and 30% are meant to lock you in slavery, debt slavery for life. That's a very bad way to live. 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
7: Plus, still a long journey to rebuild for a lot of wildfire victims out there. 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
1: A billionaire turns himself into police. What we're learning this morning about the investigation Stephen Klubeck is connected to. Good Thursday morning to you. I'm Rachel Brown here with John Gregory and Tony Cabrera.
0: And we have some changes in our temperatures. Shayla Girardin watching. Maybe a slight warm-up. Is that what you call it?
13: Yes, it's going to be a tad warmer both today and tomorrow. Overall, I mean, these are tough conditions to beat. If you have plans to be out and about today, tomorrow, even into the weekend, it's going to be absolutely beautiful out there. We do have some May gray still in the mix today, but it's a lot patchier, so you'll notice, looking out over Burbank, very different picture than what we were seeing this time yesterday. Still a little bit of haze, a little bit of cloud cover. Temperatures for you nice and cool, but like I mentioned, the May gray we are seeing is a lot patchier across the region. 57 degrees for you as you head out the door. So again, this is one of those mornings, layer up to start the day, and if you're by the coast, you want to keep those layers even into this afternoon because you'll stay nice and cool, but interior areas, it's going to be absolutely beautiful. So the cloud cover we are seeing, it's there to start the morning, of course, but I think we're going to start to see a break up a little bit sooner than what we saw yesterday. So by mid-morning, nice clear conditions. You'll notice still holding on to a little bit of that cloud cover out toward our Ventura County beaches, even parts of Los Angeles. But this afternoon, it's going to be nice. We'll see a mix of sun and clouds, and temperatures overall are going to be really mild. So a little less clouds today, some more sun. Like I mentioned, a tad warmer when it comes to the temperatures, but we are going to see some wind return once again. This is for our mountains and the desert, so those interior areas will be breezy as we head into this afternoon. And then next week, we have a noticeable warm-up on the way. So we'll talk about the jump in temperatures, plus the wind speeds we have as we head into the weekend. But for now, John, Rachel, Tony, I'll send it back to you.
2: 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More help could be coming for wildfire victims under a new fund Governor Newsom's proposing today.
1: The plan aims to fast-track and lower the cost of survivor recovery.
0: Eyewitness News reporter Irene Cruz is live in Altadena with what this could mean for survivors of the Eden and the Palisades fires. Irene.
7: Yeah, John, Rachel, Tony, it's still really tough for a lot of people out there to rebuild after these wildfires. And now Governor Newsom, he does want to make it easier for a lot of those families. Later this morning, he plans to release his May budget revision. And in that, he plans to propose a $100 million disaster rebuilding fund. And that will basically help people rebuild faster and also help with construction costs and loans. So Governor Newsom estimates there are thousands of victims who can't rebuild because there is a major gap between insurance payments and the cost to rebuild. So let's say a borrower defaults on a loan. This new fund would help cover a part of what is owed. The state would commit to paying back a percentage of the loan, and that lowers the risk for lenders. It also encourages lenders to offer loans to those who may not otherwise qualify or would have to take something with high interest. The proposed fund would also help homeowners buy down interest rates during construction. Newsom's office has touted what the state has already done through CalAssist, which has helped thousands of homeowners. The fire victims are about a month away from finding out if this proposal passes. The budget bill deadline is June 15th. So back out here live a little bit later this morning, we are going to be seeing some fire victims and advocates getting together for a news conference to call for transparency for the state's already existing wildfire relief package. That news conference set for 9 a.m. this morning. And then a little bit after that, 10:30, that is when the governor plans to release his budget proposal. But, you know, John, Rachel, Tony, still a long journey for a lot of folks, and many are hoping that this helps in any way possible.
0: Yes, great to hear.
7: In Altadena, Irene Cruz, ABC 7 Eyewitness News.
0: Yeah, great to hear, Irene. They're getting more help at least. Thanks for that. Here's a look at some of our top stories this morning. President Donald Trump and his Chinese counterpart Xi Jinping agree that Iran can never have a nuclear weapon. In a meeting this morning, the two world leaders also agreed that the Strait of Hormuz needs to reopen.
1: At least five people are dead after a massive drone and missile strike from Russia on Ukraine's capital and other cities. Ukrainian President Volodymyr Zelensky says that Russia has launched more than 1,500 drones since Wednesday. More than a dozen people are still missing after the strikes.
2: And 11 people involved in a plane crash 80 miles off the coast of Florida are all back on land this morning after a heroic mission. The Coast Guard and Air Force worked together to rescue everyone who were stranded on a life raft for 5 hours after the crash. You can always stay up to date on the ABC 7 Los Angeles app.
0: Well, a man's demanding accountability after he says he was attacked by a group of teens riding e-bikes in Huntington Beach. The incident was all caught on camera.
1: It comes as the Orange County DA launches a new unit dedicated to cases involving illegal motorized vehicles.
2: Eyewitness News reporter David Gonzalez is live in Orange County with the details. David, good morning.
4: Hey, good morning, guys. It feels like every day we're hearing about the growing problems with these e-bikes. Just last week here in Garden Grove, we heard about a 13-year-old boy who accidentally got into a crash while riding an illegal e-motorcycle and died. Now we know that the district attorney here in Orange County plans to do something about it. He's launching a new unit called Ride Safely, and this new unit by the Orange County District Attorney's Office is launching to review cases involving illegal use of motorized vehicles like e-bikes. The goal, create accountability for kids and adults who ride these e-bikes and e-motorcycles, but it also goes after those who break the law while riding one of these popular two-wheelers. Ride Safely will review all potential criminal charges, including for parents who let their kids ride illegal e-motorcycles. DA Todd Spitzer says it's also about keeping kids and people safe. Just yesterday, the City of Huntington Beach Police held a symposium to address the growing e-bike safety issues.
14: Holding parents accountable is really, and the Orange County District Attorney's Office in particular has done a phenomenal job. Todd Spitzer's office did a phenomenal job holding these parents accountable, because when the parents are starting getting holding accountable, who are really buying these devices for their kids that can't afford to buy them in the first place, really the accountable lies with the parents.
4: And so far this year, the OC District Attorney's Office has filed charges against three parents for allowing their kids to ride illegal motorcycles. It includes involuntary manslaughter charges against an Aliso Viejo mother after her 14-year-old son hit and killed an 81-year-old veteran while he was riding an e-motorcycle. And a Yorba Linda father was charged with child endangerment after his 12-year-old son was critically injured after running a red light and getting hit by a car while riding one of these illegal bikes. And it's not just the District Attorney's office that is getting involved. We just heard earlier this week that Amazon plans to stop selling certain e-bikes that go beyond the state speed limits as a way of protecting kids. Reporting live in Santa Ana, David Gonzalez, ABC 7 Eyewitness News.
0: Yeah, protecting kids and the rest of us too, because they're fast. All right, David, thanks. Let's get a look at the drive. Scott Rives in Air 7 watching traffic for us this morning.
15: Yeah, John, and it's really been a pretty good commute. We had a big scare in Riverside early on with the closure of the 215 south at Blaine, but that was wrapped up a long time ago. Here's a look at the 101 freeway of Vermont. We're in Hollywood looking south, and, you know, the volume is light. Everything in the San Fernando Valley looked good. The 405 freeway looked pretty good, and it's a pretty nice skyline right now as you come out of this shot. You can see some clouds still lingering out there, but as far as the drive is concerned, there's really nothing major going on. In the valley, we thought this was going to be a big deal. We'll show you on the map. Five stop out at the 118. We had a semi involved in an accident with several vehicles, but moments ago it cleared. I know you see a bit of a delay there on the South 5 down past the 405, but that should dissipate very quickly. That should be clear here in no time. They got everything pushed out of Blaine's off to the shoulder, and that should recover fast. Rachel?
1: Scott, thank you. We are learning new details about the arrest of former candidate for California governor Stephen Klubeck. He's facing felony charges, accused of trying to prevent witnesses from testifying in court in a case involving L.A. model Adva Lavi. Klubeck has an alleged romantic connection to her, who is better known by her online alias Mia Ventura. She's about to stand trial, accused of targeting older men on dating apps and burglarizing their homes. She also allegedly targeted younger women.
16: Literally see like the two girls on either side of her sitting, and there's no one in her chair. Then she comes out. At that point, she had stolen everyone's credit card. She had stolen everyone's money.
1: Both Lavi and Klubeck have said they are innocent.
2: New this morning, hotel and airport workers will have to wait for a $30 minimum wage. The plan was to make the change by the 2028 Olympics, but this week the LA City Council voted to delay implementation to 2030 instead. City leaders say the new timeline helps address local business concerns ahead of hosting the games. The ordinance must still pass a final procedural vote before the landmark tourism wage hike is officially postponed.
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1: 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The clock is winding down for a vital Big Bear bald eagle habitat now facing a major threat.
0: Developers want to build luxury homes on the land where the eagles hunt to feed their eaglets.
2: However, students at an elementary school in Danville, California, beg to differ. ABC's Danny New reports.
31: You may recall our story last year with Jackie, Shadow, and a nonprofit called Friends of Big Bear Valley.
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31: The California-based organization runs a 24/7 live feed of these two eagles that, when their eggs hatched last year, attracted millions. However, now Friends of Big Bear Valley has a $10 million problem.
34: It's gone up by at least $20,000.
31: But not if John Baldwin Elementary School can help it.
34: Every class, first through fifth grade, comes in, and one of their first questions is, how much money have we raised?
31: Sarah Stinson's science class has been learning about the eagles who hunt at a piece of lakefront land called Moon Camp. That said, if $10 million cannot be raised by July 31st to purchase that land from a developer, Moon Camp is going to be turned into luxury homes.
35: I put up some flyers around some different businesses.
31: Since learning of this, the students have sprung into action. They've been running lemonade stands and bake sales.

0: household. Promo codes were distributed last week to be able to buy one of those $1 tickets.
1: Good morning, I'm Scott Reif, 10 Air 7. We had a big scare early this morning on the 215 South in Riverside. That cleared. All the big problems we saw earlier cleared. And right now, things look pretty good. Here's a look at the 5 and the 605. So we're basically over Norwalk. We're shooting up through Downey. That's the 605 that crosses over the 5. And you can tell it's a little slow on the northbound 5 up into Commerce, but that's just normal for this time of the morning. No accidents or stalls. We have a problem reported on the 55 northbound at the 91, but that's right at the end of the 55 there in Anaheim Hills. There's very little volume going northbound. It's all southbound, and it's just debris in the right lane. They should wrap that up quickly before we see any delays on that 55 northbound. John, Rachel, and Tony.
2: 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New at 5:30, fresh details on the next Artemis mission.
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4: 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You'll hear why this community organizer and Democratic socialist thinks she's the best candidate to solve LA's problems.
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12: A better life with Dr. Sanjay Gupta.
13: If you're someone who isn't super active, just thinking about the amount of exercise you're supposed to get every week can feel daunting. 75 minutes of vigorous exercise, 150 minutes of moderate intensity exercise. It's a lot. But I have some good news for you in the form of a recent study out of Norway. Researchers found that for most sedentary people, getting just 5 more minutes of meaningful movement a day had a statistically significant impact on their expected lifespan. So did reducing the amount of time they sat every day by just 30 minutes. That's not to say that this bare minimum is what you should aspire to, but I think it's a good reminder that doing something is always better than doing nothing. The point is, just get started. Work just a little bit more movement into your daily routine, and don't even think of it as exercise. I'm Dr. Sanjay Gupta, helping you live a better life.
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16: temperatures. 70 degrees out there today, but you do have some gusty winds both today and tomorrow. And those breezy conditions for our interior areas, that'll stick around as we head into the weekend, too. 73 out there for your Friday. A nice cool down comes as we head into Saturday and Sunday, though, only making it to the low 60s. Our deserts also seeing the cooler conditions. 87 out there today. You bump up to 88 for your Friday. The mid-80s taking you through to Saturday and Sunday. Like I mentioned, also dealing with a little bit of wind. Palm Springs at 98, bumping up to 99 tomorrow. And then low 90s to round out your weekend. John, Rachel, Tony, we'll send it back to you.
3: Yeah, great temperature, Shayla. Thank you. Off the back of Artemis II's success, Artemis III is set to launch late next year.
2: It'll be manned by a 4-astronaut crew and will use the same rocket in Orion spacecraft. But the mission isn't going back to the moon. It'll stay within low Earth orbit as NASA tests the lunar landers it plans on using for the crew of Artemis IV. The crew will also spend more time in space than the Artemis II crew did in order to test Orion's life support system. NASA says it will come up with a timeline to select the next crew in the coming weeks.
0: Should hantavirus stop your summer travel? We know a lot of you are concerned. All new at 6 a.m., doctors give their take on what you should do to stay safe.
17: Tell me how it feels to run through your community.
18: It feels home. It feels amazing. Empowering.
17: Yeah. Heck yeah.
2: Plus, Ready, Set, Run, and this week's Tony in Your Town, I hit the streets of South L.A. with a group focused on celebrating health in the barrio.
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13: If you're someone who isn't super active, just thinking about the amount of exercise you're supposed to get every week can feel daunting. 75 minutes of vigorous exercise, 150 minutes of moderate intensity exercise. It's a lot. But I have some good news for you in the form of a recent study out of Norway. Researchers found that for most sedentary people, getting just 5 more minutes of meaningful movement a day had a statistically significant impact on their expected lifespan. So did reducing the amount of time they sat every day by just 30 minutes. That's not to say that this bare minimum is what you should aspire to, but I think it's a good reminder that doing something is always better than doing nothing. The point is, just get started. Work just a little bit more movement into your daily routine, and don't even think of it as exercise. I'm Dr. Sanjay Gupta, helping you live a better life.
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30: A San Bernardino County man is sentenced to 45 years in federal prison for sexually exploiting two teenage girls he met on Instagram. Sharon Reardon reports.
31: Prosecutors with the U.S. Department of Justice say Daniel Navarro, a 42-year-old Victorville resident, was convicted of 6 felonies. He targeted 2 14-year-old girls between 2021 and 22 and lured them into producing sexually explicit images of themselves. They say he posed as a 15-year-old football player in order to groom and manipulate the girls in pursuit of his own sexual gratification. Prosecutors also say Navarro took one victim from San Luis Obispo County to Mexico for illicit sexual activity before she was rescued by Mexican law enforcement. KTLA says in addition to his prison sentence, he's been ordered to pay $15,000 in restitution.
30: Border Patrol agents have arrested 2 violent fugitives from Mexico in San Diego County over the last 2 weeks. Jack Cronin has the story.
32: The two suspects were arrested April 29th in El Cajon and May 5th in San Diego. The first man was wanted for kidnapping and extortion. description as being sent back to Mexico to face federal charges. And the second was the subject of an Interpol red notice, wanted for murder in Mexico and in the U.S. on a revoked visa.
1: And California Attorney General Rob Bonta is announcing the arrest of an unlicensed cannabis retailer accused of evading millions of dollars in taxes. Tammy Trujillo has details.
4: Bonta emphasized that tax evasion is not a victimless crime.
5: That's money that should be going towards schools, towards public safety, towards transportation and health care and other essential services Californians rely on every single day.
4: Starting in April of 2019 and over the course of 3 years, the suspect ran several illegal cannabis shops across Los Angeles, Orange, and San Bernardino counties. The suspect didn't file sales tax returns or report over $80 million in sales. He avoided just over $7 million in taxes.
1: That's the latest. I'm John Fink.
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7: A crash in Pomona, the 60 westbound past Phillips Ranch Road. That's a wreck on the right shoulder. You're slow from Euclid behind it. In Corona, it's stop and go for the 91 westbound between Main Street and Gypsum Canyon. And in Lancaster, that road work has been going on through the night. And it's still got the 14 closed northbound between Avenue L and Avenue J. That's scheduled to end at 6 this morning.
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19: A common sense Republican running for Congress in a seat once held by Adam Schiff?
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27: Sterling Venue Ventures says tons of live entertainment coming your way. Coming to the Savant Theater May 19th and 20th, it's William Shatner and Neil deGrasse Tyson, an engaging two-part conversation called The Universe is Absurd. Then on July 10th, it's Bobby Brown. Coming to the Kennedy and Agora Hills, Billy Bob Thornton and the Boxmasters, Australia's Thunder from Down Under, Matthew and Gunnar Nelson, Orianthe, Ambrosia, Pancho Sanchez, Yup Dubliners, Queensryche, Jeff Tate, Thelma Houston, and more. And coming soon to the Oxnard Performing Arts Center, Kenny Wade Shepherd and the Hollywood medium Tyler Henry. 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

0: If you are trying really hard not to get sick, high quality masks, they can be very effective. 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

0: You know who else doesn't like Spencer Pratt? The unions, the taxpayer funded unions hate Spencer Pratt. But it's pretty funny because they released an ad trying to attack him, and it sounds like an endorsement of Spencer Pratt. Listen to this spot produced by the local unions. Listen.
1: Republican Spencer Pratt is the last thing Los Angeles needs for mayor. Pratt opposes using taxpayer money to build brand new houses for our unhoused neighbors.
0: Amen.
1: Saying it's time for the homeless to get help or get out.
0: I love it.
1: Pratt thinks L.A. needs thousands more police officers rather than more social workers.
0: Amen.
1: Republican Spencer Pratt thinks public employee unions should have less power.

0: more, LA is on the right track and needs to stay the course. Vote no on Republican Spencer Pratt.
1: That's unwritten. Is that real? Come on. Yeah, I love Spencer Pratt. They can't be serious. They put an ad together that tells you all the ways he's great, and then they tell you to vote against him. That's got to be head spinning to watch an advertisement like that. Like, yeah, I don't want to waste my money on that crap. Yeah, I'd love to have a functional community. Yeah, Spencer Pratt sounds pretty good. Pratt, for his part, he put out his own. He put out apparently a fake ad on his social media account. Listen to this.
2: What does dangerous Spencer Pratt have in mind for Los Angeles?
3: I make a living giving drug needles to unhoused individuals, and Spencer wants to put me out of the job.
4: Spencer wants to force me to get treatment and turn my life around instead of dying on the streets. What kind of bully forces people to do things?
5: As a busy mom, running away from the crazy drug addicts in our park is the only exercise I get. Spencer wants to get rid of them. Does he want me to be fat?
6: A vote for Spencer is a vote for change. Why would you vote for change when everything is fine? Stay the course with Karen Bass. Damn it.
2: Don't take the bait. Stay the course with Bass.
1: I don't know if I've seen a campaign that's been so instantly viral and like interesting and fun and you know, so easy to support. It's because it's common sense. You know, you've heard President Trump for years. Will often have you ever heard him use the phrase conservative when he talks about being conservative? Have you ever heard the caveat that he offers? He'll stand on a debate stage or a rally stage, and he'll be like, "I don't like saying conservative. I like saying common sense. My views are common sense." He's not knocking the idea of being conservative. I'm conservative. He's just saying that it turns out that the overlap between being conservative and being common sense is pretty immense. It's almost a perfect circle, I would say. It's about common sense positions. What should we have? Should we have homelessness or not have homelessness? Let's not have homelessness. Should we have drug addiction everywhere or not have drug addiction? Let's not have drug addiction. Should we have productive businesses or should we have, let's see, government-owned grocery stores to destroy our community? Productive businesses. Ding, ding, ding. These are common sense positions. Spencer Pratt should have a home. You know what's really sad about the saddest thing about the homes burning down is that they did in the first place. But remember when they did? You remember you predicted this too? You probably predicted it just like I did. I said, those homes are not getting rebuilt. Oh no. Democrats are in charge of that community? No chance that those homes come back anytime soon. The only question mark was whether any of the celebrities who lost their homes would finally stop voting for Democrats. I know one who did. Spencer Pratt. More ahead on The Vince Show.
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14: 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KABC.
15: Vice President J.D. Vance says a lot of funding will be shut off to states that don't take fraud seriously.
16: For those states... that refuse to get serious about fraud, we are going to turn off that anti-fraud money. And if we continue to find problems, we can turn off other resources within their state Medicaid programs as well.
15: Vance is leading the Trump administration's crackdown on fraud and on Wednesday announced a $1.3 billion deferral in Medicaid reimbursements from California. He says that all 50 state Medicaid programs are receiving letters requiring them to show they are aggressively investigating fraud cases. Vance also claims it appears mainly blue states are not taking fraud seriously. The vice president called it a defrauding of the American taxpayer and a violation of trust. The San Diego Police Department has started an internal affairs investigation after violent fights broke out in the downtown Gaslamp Quarter. Phil Farrar has the latest.
17: San Diego Police Chief Scott Wall says those weekend brawls forced officers to use pepper spray to clear the area. He says one person was being beaten while unconscious, another stabbed in the face.
19: We're trying to get in there and break things up and de-escalate the situation, and people are throwing bottles, throwing trash. It's really just an unfair depiction when you see a 3 to 5 second clip or a 15-second clip when this incident went on for a good 11, 12, 13 minutes.
17: Several people where officers unleashed that pepper spray filed complaints, and that is what led to the internal affairs investigation.
15: And the growing popularity of e-bikes and e-motorcycles has led to a growing number of deaths among children and adults. Huntington Beach Police Sergeant Mike Thomas says no kid without a driver's license should be on the more powerful e-motorcycles.
20: It's the same thing. You wouldn't hand the keys to your car to your 14-year-old.
15: It comes as the Orange County District Attorney announces a prosecution unit for criminal cases involving e-bikes and e-motorcycles. That's the latest. I'm John Fink.
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32: Northbound side of the 57 at Arrow Highway, that on-ramp from Arrow Highway is shut down for road work. And the 57 northbound, kind of slow as you approach the scene there, headed away from the 10 freeway. In Diamond Bar, 57 southbound at the 60, we've got the center lane blocked with a crash. That's got traffic slow from Sunset Crossing. And they are doing some pothole repairs in Gardena. 110 freeway northbound at 190th Street. Looks like they just reopened.
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15: Across the country right now, at this very moment, there are probably arguments taking place about who's doing more of the housework, the homework, the shuttling of kids from this activity to that. It's true. By and large, women do more of this than men. But doesn't have to be that way. And if you and your spouse can level that playing field, it's going to make both of you and your kids happier. Psychologist Yelena Kecmanovich says this might be how you get there. As hard as it might be at first, try to think of your partner like a teammate, not an adversary. Learn how to do some of the chores your partner does to get a better understanding of how much effort something takes. And finally, take the time to acknowledge what the other person is doing, and every now and then, even express your appreciation. That'll go a long way. I'm Dr. Sanjay Gupta, helping you live a better life.

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6: All right. Yes, I've got, I've got this audio. We've got coming up, I want to share with you. President Trump polling an audience about who they like better, J.D. Vance or Marco Rubio. You see Marco Rubio's tracksuit this week, Jim? The tracksuit he was wearing?
7: I did.
6: Flying to China. He's dressed in the same, I think it's a Nike tracksuit. It's the same Nike tracksuit that Maduro was photographed in when we took him into custody. It's hilarious. It's so funny. And I saw somebody who supports Marco Rubio post online. She's like, I think this is beneath the dignity of that office. She's like, I like Marco Rubio, but this is not the kind of thing he should be doing. I was like, what? He's having a great time. Let the guy have fun. That's one of the features I like about this administration. If they were not achieving anything and then just like, you know, screwing around all the time, I'd be furious. Like, you're doing nothing. You're playing games. But they can have fun and dominate at the same time. That's perfect. You're absolutely hitting your stride at that level. All right, more in a moment. I want to share some more with you. I want to thank Blackout Coffee for being a great sponsor of our program. And if you're like me, your mornings really matter. 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

0: Here's the president earlier this week. Rose Garden here in the good old U.S. of A. And here's what he had to say about J.D. Vance and Marco Rubio.
1: So we got a lot of beauties out there, J.D. I envy you and other people. I don't know. Who's it going to be? Is it going to be J.D.? Is it going to be somebody else? I don't know. Does anybody have? Okay, let's go. You ready? Who likes J.D. Vance? Who likes Marco Rubio? All right. Sounds like a good ticket. J.D. is a perfect. That was a perfect ticket. By the way, I do believe that's a dream team, but these are minor details. That does not mean you have my endorsement under any circumstances.

0: circumstance. But you know, it's a perfect. It was a big and then a very nice. I think it sounds like presidential candidate and vice presidential candidate.
1: Just a straw poll. Just imagine being J.D. Vance or Marco Rubio and just observing all this from a distance. Like, what is even happening right now? Those guys get along great. Vance and Rubio do. They constantly are describing their great friendship. Yesterday at the White House, as J.D. Vance was talking about all of this fraud stuff that he's tackling, he was asked about this, obviously. And he had a pretty good line about how President Trump keeps bringing this up. Take a listen. Here's the vice president.
2: I have a fraud question. This is Kit with CNN. It's not us who are bringing this up. A couple of days ago, Trump made this statement to people in the Rose Garden. Why do you think he does that? Do you think it's a little bit of toying with you both over your succession? Why do you think he brings that up? Just number one.
3: Well, I just don't think it sounds like the president of the United States to have a televised competition for who would succeed him as his apprentice. I just think that's not at all what you would expect the president to do. But no, I think the president, he's always been fascinated by politics. If you talk to him, he was fascinated by politics 30 years before he ever ran for office. So I think it's natural for him to, you know, joke around with us a little bit, to play around with the idea. But I can tell you the president is as focused as any of us on making sure we do as good of a job now for the American people.
1: That's pretty funny. Can you imagine a president who would do a televised airing out of who could be his apprentice? You couldn't even imagine. I was playing this in the house this week, this audio, for my wife and my 11-year-old. We were, you know, we reflect constantly on each day on how America's doing. And I was like, oh, this was a funny moment. And my daughter was laughing at it, but she didn't realize what J.D. Vance was talking about because she's never even been aware that President Trump had a very successful NBC show called The Apprentice. I was describing it to her. I'm like, yeah, well, in addition to everything else he's done, he also had a long-running, super successful NBC show where he would pick somebody to run one of his companies. How often did that actually work out, though? Did they have, like, did all those guys run a company for the president? Bill Rancic did in the first year, right? He won the first apprentice. I think he was useful. I don't know how often that actually generated a real leader for a company, but it made for great television. It certainly did. And then he became president of the United States. And the rest? Well, history is being made right now. I'll be back with you tomorrow on The Vince Show.
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11: A better life with Dr. Sanjay Gupta.
12: You know, it's interesting. For such a long time, I think people thought about diseases as something that mostly happened later in life. Just in recent years, however, we as a society have really begun to think about preventing certain ailments much, much earlier. Case in point, new study out of Northwestern University School of Medicine found the mid-30s are a major turning point for men's heart health. For women, about a decade later. But for the men, this is the time when you really need to be thinking about your heart health seriously. At a bare minimum, start seeing a primary care doctor once a year just to get your blood pressure and cholesterol checked. You can also look up and then do your best to follow what is known as the American Heart Association's Life's Essential Eight. These are things everyone can do to decrease the risk of heart disease. I'm Dr. Sanjay Gupta, helping you live a better life.
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16: KABC News at noon. I'm Jeff Vaughn from On LACA. The latest Emerson College poll of 350 likely voters shows incumbent Mayor Karen Bass at 30%, up 10 points since March. Candidate Spencer Pratt, 22%, up 12 points. And City Councilwoman Nithya Raman at 19%. The poll indicates Spencer Pratt is gaining support from undecided voters. The election is 19 days away. TMZ asking Pratt why he was staying in a Bel Air hotel. The candidate says he spends time at his travel trailer on his burned-out lot in the Pacific Palisades and a hotel. TMZ then took to social media with a poll asking, would you consider Pratt's campaign ad misleading, showing the candidate living in that trailer? Now that it's been revealed, he lives in a premier L.A. hotel. Currently, 94% say no. Now to an onlaca.com exclusive. Public safety remains one of the biggest issues facing voters in Los Angeles. But how many city leaders are actually seeing what police officers deal with? I reached out to all 15 members of the LA City Council, asking whether they had participated in any ride-alongs with LAPD or the LA County Sheriff's Department. Only one responded, District 2 Councilman Adrian Nazarian. A spokesperson for Nazarian said the council member had participated in LAPD ride-alongs, including a recent one with the North Hollywood Division. Notably, City Councilmember Nithya Raman, who is running for mayor, did not respond. Raman supported defund the police rhetoric in 2020, but has since shifted her position to maintaining the current size of the department. The lack of responses from the 14 other council members raises broader questions about how connected those elected leaders really are to the day-to-day realities that face police officers. Get news and insights at onlaca.com. I'm Jeff Vaughn on The John Phillips Show.
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18: In East LA on the 5 southbound at Dittman Avenue, we've got that disabled big rig. It's going to be blocking the right lane. Heads up in Pico Rivera, 605 southbound before you get to Beverly Boulevard. We got some debris in the left lane. Also in Boyle Heights on the 10 eastbound connector to the northbound 5101. Got an accident partially blocking that transition. And in Fontana on the 10 eastbound before Etiwanda Avenue, got a stall in the carpool lane.
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2: KABC News at the bottom of the hour. I'm Jeff Vaughn from OnLACA. 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
3: In Glendale on the 134 westbound, right after Pacific Avenue, we've got a new accident making its way over to the right shoulder. In Lincoln Heights on the 5 northbound at Mission Road, they got that crash involving a big rig over to the right shoulder. Still a lot of activity there. It's going to be stop and go coming away from the 101. And in Santa Clarita on the 14 northbound, right after Golden Valley Road, got a car fire over on the right shoulder there.
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The phone lines are open right now. 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We'll get to your calls next. 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
2: 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I'm Jeff Vaughn from OnLACA. 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
3: In Arcadia on the 210 eastbound of Santa Anita Avenue, we still have that accident trying to clear from the carpool and left lane. It is a crawl from the 134. In Mid-City LA on the 10 eastbound of Western Avenue, we got a stall in the right lane of that transition. In Anaheim Hills, 91 eastbound before Weir Canyon, good news, they got that stall cleared. Then in Rubidoux, 60 westbound at Rubidoux Boulevard, that wreck has been cleared. All lanes are reopened.
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1: The Los Angeles City Council has moved to potentially delay the implementation of a controversial $30 per hour minimum wage for airport and hotel workers. Daniel Martindale reports.
2: It comes after airline and hotel businesses gathered enough signatures to qualify a measure for the November 3rd ballot. It calls for repealing the city's gross receipts tax. Proponents say delaying the higher minimum wage may be necessary to fight off the ballot initiative. The ordinance calls for postponing implementation of the $30 minimum wage from 2028 to 2030. Another vote is needed to formally delay implementation.
1: And L.A. Mayor Karen Bass has announced a new deputy mayor for public safety today. It's the third person to hold the post since she took office. Susan Stengel is currently Inspector General for the L.A. Unified School District. The deputy mayor will oversee the LAPD, Fire Department, Emergency Management Department, Port Police, and Airport Police. Those are the headlines. I'm Sharon Reardon.
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5: This crash in Long Beach has wrapped up on the 710 northbound coming up on Long Beach Boulevard. All lanes open. Delays recovering away from Pico Avenue. Let's head out to Anaheim, 91 eastbound. Right at the 5, another crash. Two middle lanes are blocked, pushing you back out of Buena Park away from Beach Boulevard. Also in Anaheim Hills on that 91 eastbound ahead at Weir Canyon. A stall is being cleared out of the right fast track lane. Overall delays here are loading up away from Imperial Highway.
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